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5: Good morning, I'm Polly Bayfield. It has been a weekend of wild weather for lots of you. Total fire bans are in place for much of southeast Queensland. Seven reporter Georgia Costi has more from the Gold Coast.
6: It's all because of a trough dragging hot air across Queensland right now. We are in for quite an uncomfortable day here in the southeast. By the start of next week, temperatures will start to drop once again and it will feel like spring, not summer.
5: While the cleanup has started in New South Wales and Victoria after strong winds there. Elsewhere, two more people have been found alive more than a week after catastrophic flooding along the Nepal-Tibet border. More than 5,000 people remain missing, though, including 36 Australians. Top US officials have met Russia's president as talks are held in Moscow aimed at ending the country's war with Ukraine. They're heading to Kyiv later today. And a new report this Father's Day shows more than half of Aussie dads wish they'd taken more parental leave when their kid was born.
7: Research shows that regularly eating ultra-processed foods can increase your risk of developing type 2 diabetes by 53%. Search Diabetes Australia for more about the nation's fastest growing chronic condition.
5: The Storm have wrapped up their season in dramatic fashion, scoring with just seconds left on the clock to beat the Sharks 24-20. Coach Craig Bellamy admits it's been a tough couple of weeks.
8: Seems a bit strange, yeah, the last couple of weeks. No, you know, we're not going to be in the finals. So, really happy with the way, the boys went about it. You know, we kept, training well and kept competing out there.
5: And the Raiders have smashed the finals-bound Cowboys 50-30.
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10: Today in the Hunter, fine with a top of 23. Tonight, down to 12. And tomorrow, mostly fine with a high of 22. 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

0: Triple M family, it's Maria, and a special good morning and happy Father's Day to you, dads. I hope you get sport rotten, you get more than just socks and jocks. We're going to give you this present, the good times and greatest hits, including some of your favourites like John Bon Jovi, Johnny Farnham, INXS. This is the former manager of INXS, Chris Murphy, talking about his favourite one.
1: I think it would be What You Need. It's got roaring rock guitar riffs, like really, really roaring rock guitar riffs. But underneath that, or as equal to that, there is a funk beat that no band really been able to achieve as INXS achieved.
0: And I'm going to press play on that inside the next 7 minutes. But right now, let's go back to 71 with John Lennon. You're on Triple M.

0: growing up in the 80s was unbeatable. We know, because we were all there. It's another with all the 80s feels.
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0: tonight.
1: Good times and greatest hits are on Triple M. It's Maria and Tammy. Father's Day today. What are your plans?
2: Just hopefully going on the boat with my boy's father and all the boys and have a bit of fun and take up some race.
1: Oh yeah, it's warming up. Grab some prawns and salmon, some dips and cheese, a couple of sangers. Sounds like the perfect Father's Day.
2: Going to be awesome.
1: Yeah, absolutely. And give me a buzz on 133353 if you want to send out a happy Father's Day to a dad out there. And I'm going to get on one of Dad's favourites and one of the most loved men in the country in around about 8 minutes. Yeah. It's Johnny Farnham. That's Freedom after Kim Wilde on Triple M.
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8: 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The final game is at 3:30 today, but you can come down and see us. 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We are taking Polaroids and bringing the good vibes. So come and say hello. 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

0: 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Who do you want to hear from?
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1: That's an awesome song. You go for it.
0: That will be coming up after 11. Also going to throw some Queen.

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2: Yeah, it's a delay-free run northbound on Nelson Bay Road through Fern Bay and Fullerton Cove. Garden suburb looking pretty good in both directions on Charlestown Road, just at Calmley Avenue. Adamstown Heights, look out for delays both ways on Northcott Drive at Park Avenue. Through Warners Bay, also seeing delays westbound on the Esplanade. 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That's the latest traffic on Newcastle's 102.9 Triple M.
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22: Good morning, I'm Polly Bayfield. Police in Sydney are investigating after a woman's body was pulled from the water at Bondi Beach. Officers were called just after midnight. She hasn't been formally identified yet. There's a warning of potential bushfires as temperatures soar in parts of southeast Queensland, but the cleanup has started in parts of Victoria and New South Wales after strong winds there. Trees came crashing down in parts of Sydney where Seven reporter Sam Payne is.
23: The Blue Mountains, a tree fell on a police station. Another fell on a family home. Multiple people in that home had to be taken to hospital. And that also moved two jumping castles, one in Western Sydney that had children inside, same with in Melbourne. So five children had to go to hospital because these jumping castles took air.
22: Elsewhere, Russia and Ukraine have agreed to pause strikes on capitals for the next 3 days. It's as leaders of both countries hold talks with the US aimed at ending their four-year war. And two more people have been found alive more than a week after huge flooding along the Nepal-Tibet border.
24: Every load of laundry is a fresh start. 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

0: volunteer or donate today at orangesky.org.au.
1: So a last second try for Melbourne means they snatched a 24-20 win over the Sharks, and that means they'll finish fifth to host the Cowboys in an elimination final. Meanwhile, it's a nervous wait for North Queensland after Ruben Cotter was sin-binned and then placed on report for a high shot in their 50-30 loss to the Raiders.
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1: Today in the Hunter, fine with a top of 23. Tonight, down to 12. And tomorrow, mostly fine with a high of 22. 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

0: has two little cherubs. They're 6 and 4, two daughters. He'll be celebrating Father's Day today. G'day, you've got Maria with you. Happy Father's Day to you, Simon.
1: Thank you. Have you
0: done anything yet today for it?
1: Not yet. I'll be heading out for lunch shortly.
0: Do you have a favourite cafe that you go to?
1: I do, actually, the Tavern.
0: Nothing better than a schnitty on Father's Day.
1: Exactly right.
0: Nice, relaxing Sunday. Happy Father's Day, Simon. Enjoy.
1: I will. Thank you, Triple M.
0: Jimmy Barnes. Yeah, every dad's favourite. Coming up with Ain't No Mountain High Enough after Fairground Attraction and Perfect. You're on Triple M.

0: Greatest hits are on Triple M. G'day, it's Maria with you. So, I'm a DJ on the side. And last night I DJed a wedding party and, of course, the staple requests were there, like Jimmy Barnes, Johnny Farnham, Bon Jovi, and this one is still popular on the dance floor. Yeah, and I'm going to play it for you in around about 7 minutes, okay? And we brought this back to radio. Robbie Williams and the boys from Take That. Back for good. We'll play next on Triple M.
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3: Hey, this is the Triple M Rock Patrol. We're down at McDonald Jones Stadium now for the Newcastle Rugby League Grand Final Day. And at 3:30 is going to be the Denton Cup, the main game, Maitland versus South Newcastle. Come down and see us. We're at the front tossing the footy and taking some photos. You can come say hello to us now. Here to pump up the local footy now, we are the Rock Patrol, rocking the streets of Newcastle and the Hunter on 102.9 Triple M.
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1: Look out for delays northbound on Five Islands Road on your approach to the Esplanade. Adamstown Heights also seeing delays in both directions on Northcott Drive at Park Avenue. Hexham, it's a delay-free run southbound on the Pacific Highway over the Hexham Bridge. Also steady northbound on Nelson Bay Road through Fern Bay and Fullerton Cove. KFC's new lunchtime boxful range packs an unreasonable amount of chicken into

0: pick up only, not everywhere and not forever, no swaps. That's Lettuce Traffic on Newcastle's 102.9 Triple M.
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12: Hello, I'm Polly Bayfield. It's been a weekend of wild weather for lots of you, and it looks set to continue as total fire bans are in place for much of southeast Queensland. Seven reporter Georgia Costi has more from the Gold Coast.
13: It's all because of a trough dragging hot air across Queensland right now. We are in for quite an uncomfortable day here in the southeast. By the start of next week, temperatures will start to drop once again, and it will feel like spring, not summer.
12: Well, the cleanup has started in New South Wales and Victoria after strong winds there. Elsewhere, two more people have been found alive more than a week after catastrophic flooding along the Nepal-Tibet border. More than 5,000 people remain missing, though, including dozens of Australians. A Qantas flight heading to Sydney has been forced to divert after a suspected engine issue. Footage taken shortly after takeoff from New Zealand appears to show flames shooting out from the engine yesterday. And a new report this Father's Day shows more than half of Aussie dads wish they'd taken more parental leave when their kid was born.
14: Did you know that diabetes is Australia's fastest growing chronic condition? Over 300 Australians are diagnosed with the condition every day. Search Diabetes Australia to find out more.
12: The Sharks have let another win slip, going down to the Storm by 4 points at home after conceding a last-second try. Coach Craig Fitzgibbon rinsing the inconsistencies between the ref and bunker.
15: A forward pass is a forward pass, and if you're going to back the referee, back the referee. But don't back him some weeks and then turn around the week after and don't do it, and then do it 2 weeks in a row.
12: And no more Aussies in the singles draw at the US Open. Dane Sweeney has been knocked out of the third round.
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2: Fine for the rest of today in the Hunter. Tonight down to 12 and tomorrow late showers with a high of 22. 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
1: don't prioritize your dog over me.
0: It's a very narrow footpath, the one down at Manly as well. At stages, it gets very narrow.
1: I'm all about the etiquette of how you walk. Yeah.
0: And the people just
1: stopping and chatting.
0: Gibbering.
1: Get on
0: with
1: it.
0: Walking the path.
1: Yeah.
0: They don't care. They're in their own world. So disrespectful.
1: I'm with you, really. Well, thanks, mate, Jimmy. I am so happy that you brought that up. Well done.
0: Thank you.
2: One of the great I call beasts of all time.
0: Can we get back to Dobbo, please?
1: Well, please. We should go back to the Ariat stuff that you haven't provided us yet.
2: We're taking a break. 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
5: Hey there, Stephen Zoyce with you. The Minor Premiership is up for grabs today as Penrith face the Tigers at CommBank Stadium. The Panthers need a win by 3 or more points to snatch top spot off the Warriors, who were able to snag a field goal win just yesterday over Manly. Before them, though, it's the Dragons and Eels, a game with about as much consequence as a fight in the Cyclone, St George hosting Parra in the annual Thanks for Coming fixture. And overnight, the Sharks have let another win slip, going down to the Storm by 4 points at home after conceding a last-second try. Coach Craig Fitzgibbon rinsing the inconsistencies between the ref and bunker.
6: If I'm sulking about it, it might put pressure on me next week, I don't know. But I don't want to do that because I don't want to challenge the integrity of the game. But I'd like to see the integrity of the game remain what it should be. And if you're going to back the referee, back the referee.
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5: Mostly sunny and 21 degrees at Wynn Stadium in Wollongong for later the Savo, where we're counting down to the Dragons and Eels as Triple M rocks footy.
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8: Freeman's Waterhole. There's slope stabilisation works on Freeman's Drive between Gills Lane and Palmer's Road, down to 40 kilometres per hour in both directions there. In Morisset, upgrade works closing Alliance Avenue at Wye Road both ways. Through Beresfield, looking pretty good northbound of the M1 at John Renshaw Drive. 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That's the latest traffic on Newcastle's 102.9 Triple M.
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13: 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Respect. All qualities you won't find on this show. This is the Sunday Sin Bin.
2: Oh, welcome back. Triple M Sunday Sin Bin, the second
0: hey,
2: hour.
0: Hey, Dobbo. Just yes. Before you... Do you want to read an ad? I've just got a text message from someone. Go. Saying, Dobbo did a no-show last weekend for rowing training he committed to for his 30-year GPS sporting reunion. The school was offering him a shot at redemption after he dropped a college... record six crews in year 12. Apparently, over sloppy commitment to the team. Can you confirm this? Is this right? You're given a shot at redemption and you didn't show up. Is this true?
2: I was not expected to turn up last week, but I am. I'm not even going to unpack all this. I mean, whoever mate, that leak
1: you,
2: is.
1: Mate, why wouldn't you go and redeem yourself?
2: I don't need to redeem myself. I'm very happy with my college and my schoolboy career.
1: Yeah, but also, you like you put on like 20 kilos and you couldn't get in the boat. It was over 30. Wasn't it? Like that was when you put 20 kilos on and couldn't get in the boat. You put too much on, right? Right, and you would have been crabbing.
2: I was focusing on football. I was focusing on football.
1: And did you play first?
2: No.
0: Were you dead set drop six times? Is it six crews?
2: No,
0: is that right?
2: That is absolute. I don't know who gives you this crap.
1: But is it true? Is there any truth to it?
2: There's partial truth to that story.
20: So
2: but
20: there's loads of truth?
2: No. And if you're going to eat, can you not talk into the microphone at
1: there's
2: the same
1: one thing
2: stage while talking?
1: It doesn't surprise me, right?
2: Did I?
1: Rowing, right?
2: Rowing. You know, rowing. I rode.
1: Sitting on your ass going backwards, that's the only sport you could do.
2: Thanks, anyway, Reedy, for bringing it. Thanks,
0: well,
2: Reedy,
0: no,
2: for really.
0: No, I just got a text message. I found it astonishing, and I just wanted to check the veracity of it. That's all. Well, sounds like it was accurate.
2: Rather in typical Brent Reed journalism fashion, you just go with it without fact checking. So,
0: I was fact checking with
2: and
0: you.
2: That's what you've been, and that's what you've been
0: you.
2: Doing for years and years, and you wonder why you're going backwards in respect stakes because you don't check facts.
0: I was checking.
2: You just go and shoot your mouth off. No, he goes. I've just got a text message. This is it. Why wouldn't you think you'd actually check with the source first? But
0: well,
2: no, Reedy knows everything.
0: With you.
2: Hence why you're going backwards.
0: Are you saying
2: now the laughing stock of 360, the laughing stock of Triple M? So,
0: are you saying the show is a step backwards, Dobbo? Is that what you're saying?
2: No, I'm saying you coming onto the show is a step backwards for our show. Yes, but anyway, we're going to try and change that.
0: Is that right?
2: As I said, we're going to change that at the end of the year. Watch this space. So,
1: wait, whereabouts are you going?
2: I'm not going anywhere. But you three are under off contract, and I'll be making sure with Ewan and Charlie White when we select our run on side that we have the right mix.
1: Yeah, we're going to PNG tax free.
2: Yeah.
20: What would PNG you do if radio. Us three went to a different station, Dobbo?
2: I'd cheer. Ooh. Absolutely cheer. Anyway,
0: there's
2: the good
0: offers
2: news
0: out there, Dobbo.
2: The
0: some
2: good news
0: out
2: is.
0: There.
2: The good
20: we're
2: news
20: all
2: is,
20: November 1, guys.
2: We've all had offers, Reedy. Reedy, we've all had offers. No, unlike you.
0: You have big money floating around, Dobbo. Okay. Some big money floating around.
2: Do you know what? Loyalty goes a long way, Reedy. Anyway, you're not here next week. We have got a bloke filling in next week, and that is in a lot of ways an audition for our show. So we'll just see what
1: who
2: happens.
1: Who do we have? I think I know who we got. Come back in sport.
0: It's a good fill-in, I've got to say. They are they're big boots to fill, though, to be fair.
2: Well, absolutely. it was his boots that you white-handed in, so you're lucky to actually be here.
20: No, no. Because
1: Matty Johns has been on the show.
2: Yes.
1: Right.
2: You feel
1: Andrew
2: you took
1: Denton,
2: over, yeah, you took
1: Andrew
2: over them. Yeah.
1: No, that's when it first started.
2: Yeah.
1: And then there's been Denton. There's been Billy Birmingham.
2: Yes.
1: There's been some
2: Paul Kent.
1: Kenty.
2: Yes.
1: Buzz.
2: Hoops.
1: Maroon. There's been a fair bit of talent on the show.
0: Actually, Dobbo, when those boots became available, they actually went to someone else before me. I was the last man standing. But anyway.
1: No. Our boots are still in the post, apparently.
0: Oh, yeah, that's true.
20: Yeah, so when the job of host came up, we trialed anybody and everybody.
1: Oh, no.
20: And then just...
1: What's it like being the Stephen Bradbury of radio?
20: It was kind of like he won a prize. Triple M put a prize out and like, you know, come and do it for a week. And then he just somehow managed to just keep the job. Prize winner. Dobbo, come on, you can host a Sunday Simbin for 1 week, a special prize. And just somehow just kept coming back and no one's ever asked a question. The bloke in security's just like, oh, he's here again. What's he doing? I don't know.
2: Okay.
3: The cleaner's back.
2: All right. What I would say, we're gonna tie this up in a bow and pack it, but when I came on board, this show was on its knees.
3: I don't think it was.
2: 5 years later, it's the number one. It's the number one. 5 years later, it's number one. And so you want to talk about figures? No, it hasn't. No, it hasn't. People turn off when they hear your voice.
3: This is the only show that you've ever been on that's rated.
2: That's not true. Anyway, rural Queensland today, Rush Hour, all of them winners. There's a pattern there. Let's talk about the Bulldogs. They're not winners this year. They've been a pretty topsy-turvy sort of season. It finished, and clearly Cameron Serraldo frustrated at the conclusion of this match. Jammer, I'm going to start with you because you're a proud Bulldog. It wasn't the season that everybody was expecting from the Bulldogs. There was some green shoots. Galvin was a green shoot. He over the course of the year got better and better in the halves, but they just didn't seem to get it done. Where to for the Bulldogs moving forward? What's your take on the 26th season for them?
20: Yeah, well, first and foremost, it hasn't been good enough, and not just the Bulldogs, but the Broncos, who've done it twice, and the Melbourne Storm. Yeah, we sort of had a little bit of a laugh and a joke around how this kickoff rule and it is going to or was perceived in the change. If I'm in one of those three dressing rooms and I'm being used as a guinea pig, I am embarrassed that my club that played in the top four last year is being used in this experiment by the NRL. And I'm not knocking the NRL for doing it. I'm saying, why is our club in this situation that we are out of finals contention? One of those clubs happens to be the Bulldogs. That's who we're focusing on at the moment. So first off, embarrassment that we're being used in this trial. And it's just, it's been a season to forget for the Dogs after a lot of hope and expectation that has been built and earned under Cameron Serraldo's reign. I do think item number one, to improve and get to that desired performance is figuring out what the best spine is, and that answer needs to be figured out before round one next year.
2: So, in your opinion, what is that spine look like for you? If you had to pick it, what would it be?
20: Well, I think that question gets answered in the preseason, Dobber. I don't know if the answer is staring me in the face right now.
2: Is Galvin your six, though, or do you pursue the Burton and Critter way, or is Galvin shifting from seven to six?
20: Look, I think Galvin's been the best attacking player, and what number is on his back for me is irrelevant. I think he has taken on a tremendous amount of responsibility and a huge role in that team. He's almost playing both as a six and a seven. He's trying to organise in that seven role, and he's also trying to play like a 5-8, the support role as well. He's trying to play both sides of the field. There's a lot on his plate, and to be fair to him, he's trying his best. He's doing his best. He's being creative, but I think there's some answers there around who's the best nine and who's the best person to partner Galvin and actually look for him to excel in one of those roles as the chief playmaker or in that traditional six role.
0: Jim, in an ideal world, I reckon either Mitch Woods or Alex Conti come through, play seven, Galvin goes to six, and you're right, the other positions in their spine, I think in one of those two positions, either fullback or hooker, I mean, they've got Freddie Lussard coming next year to share the nine role with Bailey Haywood. I think they need to upgrade a fullback as well. I think Connor Trace is a good footballer, right? Really good footballer, but he's not an elite fullback. And I think in an ideal world, they upgrade a fullback. Now, there is an interest in AJ Brimson from that club. Obviously, AJ Brimson's been in talks with, there's been some interest from PNG. My understanding is that has stalled right now. That won't happen. AJ Brimson won't be going to PNG. If I'm the Dogs, it wouldn't surprise me if they revive that interest and try and get a deal done, because I think AJ Brimson would be a healthy upgrade at fullback for them. So I think the other big issue I reckon they've got to sort out, Jimmy, is Matt Burton's future and what's happening with Matt Burton. Because I've said it before, you can't have $2 million players playing in the centres. You can't. They've got Steve Crichton on over $1 million or around the $1 million mark. Matt Burton's on over around $1 million. I think he's on over $1 million next year. You cannot have $2 million centres. Well, it just blows your salary cap out of proportion.
20: Really? So on top of that, two very well-paid edge-back rowers. Yep. So you can, but that comes at a cost of you can only invest. It affects your ability to invest in other areas of the field. Yeah. One of those being the spine, and that's why Connor Tracy isn't exactly breaking the bank at fullback. He just signed a 2-year extension on, I believe, around
0: 500. But it's got ratchet clauses in it too.
20: Yeah. So I mean, you're really the where are the top fullbacks at? 1.2.
0: Yeah.
20: 1.3. That sort of says it all.
0: I think Brimson's on about 950.
2: What do they need? What are they missing, in your opinion, the Dogs?
3: Just a little bit of direction. Just a little bit of game management. I think Galvin trying to do it all on himself, he's learning as he goes. I think they just need a genuine seven, like someone that just helps steer it around. They're not going to admit it. I do believe that they missed a genuine number nine. Like there's some positions where, you can slot someone in there that's not a true number nine, but you got to have really good people around him. And I just think with how young their spine was, they needed to get someone that was really experienced that at the end of the day would just take control. And when they get that, to move Crichton in there shows that they needed a bit of experience. They needed, someone with a little bit more to go in there. And if they get that right, I think they got the rest of the game. They got big athletics. They got, hardworking forwards. They've got, that Dogs of War sort of thing about
2: mentality.
3: Them. And look, they need direction.
20: Their attack needs improvement. Like if you look on the on the ladder in terms of points scored, it'd be in the lower percentile.
3: Yeah,
20: wouldn't it? If you just look at that, I don't even have a ladder next to me, but I confidently predict it would be down near the bottom three or four in terms of attack. It looks like they're trying really hard to generate more attacking and be more creative. I still think I observe them and watch them and think they don't play enough off the nine, and they're way too deep. And that's just my observation of it. But I'm not the coach. There's obviously a reason for that. Maybe it's a personnel thing, and they're playing to the personnel that they've got. But I'd certainly think that their attack needs to be bear more fruits if they're going to succeed, especially if the rules of engagement of NRL are similar to what it is or what it looks like this year, where it's become certainly more an attacking focused game and defense. Like one of the things on the top of the rundown today was, is that hoodoo going to be broken where a team can concede 50 in the season and go on and win the competition? Both the Roosters and the Dolphins are in that category, obviously for the circumstances in and around why Roosters conceded 50, but it is leaning to a more attacking competition.
2: They would be disappointed, and obviously Cameron Serrato extremely disappointed with how it's played out. What I don't understand and what I don't get is there's so much narrative around the Bulldogs with, Gus is too involved, Cameron Serrato, is not making the decisions. Gus, I think we realise that Cameron Serrato is his own man. Sort of Gus has been there very much as the head of football and put the roster together, but he doesn't make selections day to day on who plays. Would that be fair, Jammo, in that sense? So the Gus narrative that he's too involved needs to stop, in my opinion.
20: It's my understanding that it's Cameron Serrato that runs the ship, runs the team, picks the 17, has the final say on absolutely 100%. Everything. Gus will...
0: He's the head of football, Dobbo. Yeah, what do you mean?
20: Yeah, so there's operational things that Gus would be a part of, and philosophies and areas of the whole of
0: recruitment.
20: In terms of recruitment. But
2: yeah, but I've never seen head of football pick a 17. So
0: he's the most powerful. He's one of the most powerful blokes. No one's accusing.
2: Well, that's what we're talking about.
0: Who's accusing Gus of picking the team? I've never heard.
2: That's been a narrative that he's been involved in picking. It's been written this year.
0: I've not seen that written this year by anyone. No one's written that. They've said he's had influence over the roster and the recruitment of players, yes. And that's been
6: He should.
0: And Dobbo, you're raising this because I wrote a column on Saturday saying that Gus needs to make a call between Channel 9 and the Dogs, right? Nowhere in that story did it mention that Gus was picking the side.
2: I haven't read the story. Stop being narcissistic. I don't read your stories. I didn't even know you wrote an article.
20: Well, you should be.
2: I shouldn't be reading, Brett. I didn't even know that.
0: You should be across
2: Stop plugging your other employer, all right? Stop trying to make
0: people. If you're going to talk about something, you should be educated about it.
2: It's number one.
0: And the point was that he's renowned for tinkering with his rosters. He's tinkered with this roster to the point where it's now, as we've detailed, completely out of shape. And the point is, we've seen Brace step away from his player management, being a player manager, to focus on this broadcasting. When you talk about the two guys who are most under the microscope over their conflicts of interest in the media, we talk about Braith and we talk about Gus. Braith stepped away from his role. Phil Gould hasn't. If you watched 100% Footy on Monday night, Phil Gould spoke at length about Nathan Cleary or in detail about Nathan Cleary, what he's worth in the open market. He suggested Nathan Cleary would get $2.5 million in the open market. If I'm Penrith, I'm not happy about that. The head of football at another football club, the most powerful head of football in rugby league, is talking about what another player is worth will get on the open market, right?
2: You don't think other heads of footballs talk about that, but maybe not in a public forum.
0: Please name one for
2: But maybe not. Just let me think.
0: That's the point. It's in a public forum.
2: I didn't think Brayton Astor should have had to hand in his accreditation.
0: He didn't have to. He chose to.
2: He chose to. I didn't think it was warranted. I thought the narrative around that was unfair on Braith. Braith is a man of principle. I think you can host a show and also have interests outside. Many people have multiple employees and ways and money streams. So I didn't think that he needed to do that. And the people that do that are just looking for a crack because they're obviously jealous or there's something like that. I don't think Gus Gould should have to stand down from one of his jobs. I don't agree with that either. I think that you're allowed to do that.
0: Don't you think the Bulldogs paid him a lot of money?
2: Was the chairman of the NRL and also chairman of New South Wales Racing. What did anybody – now
0: he was
2: mind
0: the CEO
2: you,
0: of New South Wales Racing.
2: But no one for years ever made an issue about that.
6: No, Dobbo, is, right? So there's a responsibility. So now that I'm a partner of the Gold Coast Titans, I'm like I go to some games and there's some dads and they walk past and they say g'day. And I would love to say, mate, geez, your kid would look good in a Titans jersey. And I've got to bite my tongue. I don't say a word about us now because there's a respect that you have and there's a process.
2: Illegal to say that. That's not illegal. You can say that.
6: I'm not allowed to do that.
2: Why can't you say, geez, I'd love your kid to one day.
6: Because there's people in process to do it because that's not what I do. But when I was an ambassador,
2: I'd say that.
6: Because there's rules in place now.
2: Well, what's the rule that you can't comment to a dad? I don't think there's anything wrong with that. If you'd love to have some players there.
6: If I sit there in a commentary and say, oh, geez, I'd love that guy in a Titans jersey or whatever.
2: Well,
6: I
2: you
6: don't
2: tell
6: think,
2: me where Brayton Astor in any way.
6: He didn't. This is not about Brayton.
2: Yeah, but what I'm saying is, but we're talking about this.
6: Is not about, this is about me.
2: Yeah.
6: Right? And I don't think it's fair.
0: And I'm talking about Phil Gould, not Brayton Astor.
2: Yeah, well, you brought him into it.
0: What I'm saying
2: is, do you think it's fair? And I don't think he should have done that.
0: Do you think it's fair to the Bulldogs, that Gus splits his time. He's paid a lot of money by the Bulldogs. He's probably the highest paid head of football in rugby league. Do you think it's fair that he splits his time between the two roles, Dobbo?
2: What do the Bulldogs think?
0: That club just missed the finals.
2: What do the Bulldogs think?
0: Well, Gus runs the joint.
2: Well, there you go. Well, that's on the Bulldogs. Ask the Laundies. Have they got a problem with it?
0: Well, I haven't asked them, Dobbo. I'm asking
2: you.
0: I'm asking you whether you think
2: I don't have any
0: problem
2: with it. I don't have any problem with people having multiple sources of income.
20: Can you do us a favour? Can you prioritise the Ipswich Dog Show and leave us alone?
2: Well, I'm not on that. I got told to move on from there. They're going in a different direction.
6: God, they're barking.
0: No, look. Do you think the Dogs are heading in the right direction, Dobbo? Do you think the Bulldogs are heading in the right direction? Because they've gone backwards this year.
2: I didn't ask about a lot of teams. I think that there's some green shoots there. I think they've got a very good. I think they've got some good young players coming through. Yes, they had some.
0: Can you name those good young players?
2: Well, you just talked about the halves there earlier. They're going to come in and hopefully partner with
6: Woods.
2: And you talked about them that are coming in there, and they're going to partner with Galvin. They obviously have put a side together. They're letting some players go, and the Perth Bears have come in, and they're having to mix up their roster. But out of every side this year, have they been the worst? No. I mean, the conversation could be with Melbourne. The conversation could be with Brisbane. The conversation could be with Canberra.
0: We've had the conversation about Brisbane over and over again.
2: Okay, but what I'm saying is, like, the Dogs aren't the worst side there. Yes, they've gone backwards, and yes, it's disappointing, but I don't think it's on Gus Gould, because he works with Channel 9 and also is the head of football, and I don't think that that's an issue.
6: I don't think that was the question. He said, he'd do a better job? A wise old coach told me that you can't do two things 100%.
2: Well, okay, that's fine. Who was that wise old coach? Wayne?
6: No.
2: Oh, well, not that wise. We're taking a break. Come back. This is Sunday Simbin on Triple M.
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21: 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Yeah! Sunday Sin Bin.
2: Welcome back, Triple M Sunday Sin Bin. The Raging Bull, Gordon Tallis, James Graham, Brent Reed, Ben Dobbin with you. Parramatta will take on St. George Illawarra at 2 o'clock. Dan Ganane will be your caller for that one. It is now time to go to our great friend Jared Timms joining us. G'day, Timsy. How are you, mate?
10: G'day, Dobbo. G'day, boys. Going very well this week. How are you?
2: Really well, mate. The season draws to a close for both of these clubs today, but who do the Ladbroke punters think will end their season on a high?
10: Pretty even split of support for these clubs, to be honest, Dobbo. The way the Ladbrokes bookies are seeing it, though, Parramatta are the favourites. They will start accordingly. They're $1.55 today with us. Like I said, though, there has been interest for the Dragons. $2.45. The line is 4.5 points.
0: Timsy, lots of great try scorers running out this afternoon. Who's leading the market to score the first at Ladbrokes?
10: The good push for Josh Addo-Carr again here. Last time the Ladbrokes punters are going to be able to get around him this season. He leads the market, $9 this afternoon with us. If you do like the Dragons, Tyrell Sloan scored last week. They like him to score first again this week as well. $10 into $9.75. They're pretty much going one for one all the way down the market this week though. Reedy, Brian Kelly, $10. Matthew Feeney, $11. Sean Russell, $12.50. Bit of interest as well for Jordan Samrani at a nice price, $17 into $15. And Callum the Silver as well, a $19 chance. Early doors is into $16 today with Ladbrokes.
20: Timsy, not much to play for in terms of what's at stake here in this game, but plenty of opportunities for the Ladbrokes punters to get up on this Father's Day afternoon. What have you got for us, my friend?
10: Yeah, you're right, Jimmy. Plenty of try scorers like we were talking about before, so let's go three anytime again. And for a bit of value, we're going to combine Jordan Samrani, Callum De Silva, and Tyrell Sloan all crossing at any time for $11.76 at a Ladbrokes same game multi.
2: 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Thanks for being with us, brother.
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2: Well, it is now time for Reedy's Mail.
12: Read about it. 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
21: Reedy's Mail.
2: Reedy, away we go, my friend. What do you got for us?
0: Dobbo, interesting story came out this week. Peter Volandi had a meeting with the clubs on Wednesday, and he told them, he took them through his plans for NRL World. Now, this is going to be like a Universal Studios / Disneyland venture, but it's going to be based around rugby league, the NRL rugby league. He's already got a place in the inner west, I believe, a location for it. There's plans drawn up, and it's sort of the next, I guess, evolution in the game where Peter's going to open up basically a rugby league theme park in the inner west of Sydney. And obviously,
6: what is that face for, Dobbo?
2: No, I'm just is it a theme park in the sense that there's roller coasters or is
0: it? I don't think there's roller coasters, but there's
2: a theme park. Is there a water slide?
0: No, I think there's like interactive things you can do with players, right. And
2: so it's an education centre. It's an education centre.
0: Not an education centre. No, it's a place you go to have fun, Dobbo, and parties and that sort of stuff. It's rugby in our world, mate.
2: Yeah. So when will this be built?
0: Well, I think they're very close to kicking it off. I think it's going to happen pretty soon.
2: You
0: don't seem impressed, Dobbo.
2: No, I would never, ever in any way criticise Peter Volandis because everything he has done for this game has been a success. And I mean that genuinely. But how do the CEOs react to this kind of stuff? Like,
0: I think
2: when
0: they
2: just get told.
0: Because
6: the NRL need to invest and they've got hotels. I think they just bought the QRL and all that kind of stuff. And if there's a market there for a place like a Dream World and Movie World and all that kind of stuff or a Wet and Wild and it's there and it's a way of us, you know,
2: showcasing
6: some land.
2: People can go there. Yeah. Well done.
6: I'm pretty sure that there's smarter people than us working it out.
2: Oh, unbelievable.
0: I mean, obviously the idea is to capture the attention of the youth, Dobbo. It's not for blokes like you. It's for the kids, mate.
20: Yeah, he'd never get on any theme park rides. Some restrictions there.
6: Unless it's Dobbo a schoolboy reunion, right? Passes the hors d'oeuvres. How's life treating you, Ben? You got dropped 6 boats in the rowing regatta.
20: And the world,
6: have you overcome that yet, Ben? I can't believe you dropped. You got dropped six boats, six crews.
2: Can I ask you do some fact checking before you start talking?
6: It was Reedy's mail.
2: Well, it wasn't mail. It was rotten mail, like a lot of his mail, because it's actually not correct. Fundamentally not correct. But I'm not even going to react to you palookas today because I just don't have the energy. I don't have the energy to actually
6: When do
2: talk
6: you
2: about.
6: Have energy?
2: Have you got any? Not around you. Have you got anything else, Reedy, or that's your one shot wonder? Your one shot wonder. Well done, NRL world. Yes. Well done, Reedy's mail. Unbelievable. Go on.
0: You having a shot of PVL, are you?
2: No, you. Oh. At you.
0: Criticising NRL world. Look, I mean, I mentioned AJ Brimson before. As I said, there's been some talks continuing this week, I believe, around AJ Brimson's future. And as I understand it right now, the PNG interest is off the table. That won't be happening. Dobbo, it sounds as though they've cooled on AJ Brimson because he's on a significant amount of money, and I believe they're not willing to pay that entire amount. So the idea of AJ Brimson going to PNG won't be happening now. So as I said before, I mean, it opens the door for potentially him either staying at the Gold Coast or the Bulldogs reviving their interest in AJ Brimson. But as it stands right now the PNG interest has cooled significantly.
2: So the Gordian, I don't want to get you on this, but the Titans aren't going to chip in. You're not going to contribute. Like if he leaves,
6: know that, but I'd rather AJ in a Titans jersey.
2: Yeah,
6: it's as simple as that. The way he's played the last couple of months, he's been like AJ's had a lot of injuries. I think over the last couple of years, AJ Brimson at his best. He's a Gold Coast boy, and we want him in that jersey.
2: It's an Origin player. Yeah,
6: there's no doubt.
2: So, I mean, you're right about that.
6: And I don't know who went to who first, whether AJ wanted to go and explore his options with what's going on. And as a player, you probably, you know, it's not ideal, but you can't knock a guy back for, you know, trying to secure his future either.
2: No question about that. You touched on the Dearden story, Reedy, and it won't go away.
6: With who? With
2: it won't go away, the Dearden to Sydney story. Now, I understand that he's come out and his partner's come out and said they're moving there.
6: Yeah.
2: And everything's rose. She's moving up there. She's from Sydney. She's moving up.
6: Yeah.
2: But it continues to surface around. Is there any truth at all, in your opinion, that there is a chance that eventually Dearden will leave the Cowboys?
0: I think it probably depends how his partner settles in Townsville, Dobbo. If she doesn't settle in up there, she's got a business in Sydney. And I think if she can't settle in Townsville, and obviously this is going to rear its head again at some point.
6: I don't want to be a party people. What is she, like a beauty therapist?
0: I think she's got a beauty salon, yeah.
6: Yeah. I'm pretty sure Townsville might need one.
0: Mm, yeah, but I think like she's built up.
6: Yeah, I mean, there's over like quarter of a million people there, and you know, mate, we're not great all town. Bogans, mate. It's a great little town. Place.
0: She's also got family, obviously, down here, Gordy, and they're having their first child. So I think she wants to be. My understanding is, she probably wants to be around her family as well. But we've got to see how she settles in Townsville. If she settles in and things are hunky dory up there, then Tommy won't be going anywhere. But if things don't work, for her up there, then I expect, potentially could rear its head again, and there will be no shortage of Sydney clubs interested in Tommy Dearden if he wants to come to Sydney. No shortage of them.
2: Halves are at a premium at the moment, aren't they? So that, you know, obviously. Spencer Lenu, can I just quickly question without notice?
6: All questions are without notice.
2: He's been talked about at other clubs.
0: He won't be there next year. I would be stunned if he's at the Roosters
6: Why
0: next
6: is that?
0: Year. Well, I don't know the details behind it, Gordy, but I mean, obviously, his name's been talked about at rival clubs for quite some time now, for months. So I'd expect when the season's over.
6: Is it off the field? Is it on the field? What is it, Reedy?
0: Gordy, I don't know the specifics of why.
6: Yeah, right.
0: I assume it's a cap thing. He's on significant money, a massive deal. And, you know, we saw the other night, he does push the envelope a little bit at times, right?
6: Yes.
20: But has Nafahu White just gone past him in 10? Because I think he went to the Roosters with the understanding he was going to be the number one front rower at that football club and be that leader of the pack.
0: Well, Nafahu White's left him for dead, let's be honest.
20: And is that what it basically
0: But he's
20: comes
0: a gun. Nafahu White's top three front rower in the comp.
20: And maybe it's just, I'm with you.
0: Yeah.
20: I'm with you on that. Is it just a fact in terms of they thought what they were buying was our number one enforcer, and the actual answer was has been promoted from within, and then other clubs would look at Spencer and say, oh, he can be that man for us. Yeah. And it, with the idea that we bring him to the club and he plays like we all thought he was going to play when he left the Panthers, you know, a couple of seasons ago.
0: I think that's basically it, Jimmy. They bought him, they paid him to be a starting front rower. And it just
6: be Jared Rhea Hargreaves.
0: Yeah, and it hasn't happened. It hasn't happened because you're right. Lindsay Big Collins, they've obviously got Lindsay Collins, Nafau White's gone ahead in leaps and bounds. And, you know, I think the reasons are multiple, but one of them is the fact he's on a hell of a lot of money and he's not a starting prop. I mean, he plays 20 or 30 minutes, 40 minutes most weeks. So, you know, and he'll find it. There's other clubs who are lining up to sign Spencer Linder. Yeah. It's not as if he won't find somewhere and be paid top dollar. He'll be paid top dollar, and there's a load of clubs looking at him. But I expect he will be I'd be surprised if he's not a Parramatta next year.
2: Yeah, well, there you go. Watch your space. I'm writing that down and keeping a record of that because that's your new antics. Brett Reed, very, very sloppy read his mail, but that's what we come to expect. We're taking a break. Come back. This is the Sunday Symbian on Triple M.
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2: Welcome back. Triple M Sunday Sinbin for Pepper Money. Gordon Tallis, James Graham, Brent Reed, Ben Dobbin, and Dan Ganane, who will be calling the Parramatta v. St. George Illawarra game. He joins us. Hello, mate.
7: 25 years of radio. I still don't know where the cough button is. Hello, everyone. Lovely to be here. Look, Dobbo, just congratulations first on the World Cup final. I wasn't aware. That's not why I'm jumping on here, but well done. Gordy always told me, Dobbo's got more tentacles in his joint than you know. And I know, well, now I understand. He's the Sir Joe of the operation. No, all, well done. But listen, as a service to you, Dobbo, as a service to you, listen today, and I, you know, from here next year, I, for free of charge, will sit in twice a year for 2 days. You don't need to be on air, and that's Mother's Day and Father's Day. Because I just don't think it's good for your sanity to come on here. I'd implore you to go listen back to the first half hour of the show.
6: I know, and he gets disappointed.
7: I understand. I understand. But I
2: was
7: just,
2: I a bit off this morning, Dan.
7: I'm just saying, I could hear it. I could hear it. And I'm offering that service to you next
17: Sorry,
7: year.
17: Dan, appreciate you. You weren't clear on how the games next week could look. Dobbo's explanation around it, who's going to play on Friday.
7: It was more the tone. It was more, you only hear that tone from Dobbo, Mother's Day and Father's Day. Anyway.
2: There was a little bit of bitterness in there, Dan.
7: Enjoy. Can't wait for Dragons and Eels. So that's coming up next. See you, boys.
2: All right. Hey, quickly, Mitsubishi Triton, toughest player, the Raiders, toughest player. Jimmy Graham, have you got a toughest player at all, my friend? Oh. He's got a copping attack.
17: Yes, I do. I'm going to go and just highlight the Roosters South game in the beginning of that. And obviously, JRO, you'll never walk alone. A packed crowd. I think everybody involved in that game deserves credit. Both clubs deserve credit. And obviously, everybody is right behind Jai. It was remarkable. It really was.
2: It was. That's a great.
6: I gave it to him last week, and I'm happy to give it to him. If he keeps on going, you'd give it to him every week.
2: Game doesn't matter. It's a dead rubber. Who's your tip for this one, Gordon?
6: I might go the Eels.
2: Go the Eels.
6: Yeah, mate. I reckon they've been pretty good of late. And Volkman, I like what he's done, and congratulations to them. The Eels, finally, a bit of common sense. Re-signing him.
2: Jammer?
17: Dragons, you know what, in terms of toughest player, probably missed this guy out because of what happened on Friday. But Damien Cook, congratulations to him and his NRL career. He got his debut at the Dogs when I was there. Fantastic player, one of the game's best. So, yeah, watch out for Cookie, and I think he'll be sent off as a winner.
2: Reedy, just quickly, who's your tip, mate?
0: Yeah, Eels for me, guys.
2: Eels for me. I think the Eels will win that as well. Dan Ganane will be calling that one. That is up next. We will be live from CommBank Stadium next Sunday. Till next time, it's bye for now.
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23: Hey there, Stephen Zoyce with you. Reports today the Sharks semi-final won't be played at Shark Park. Cronulla will instead face the Cowboys at Allianz Stadium in week one, something Triple M's Gordon Tallis is happy about.
6: This is not about the Sharks. This is about rugby league fans getting locked out from watching a game of footy. And how many fans do the Sharks have? I'd say more than 11 or 12,000.
2: Sure.
6: So Sharks fans, line up, get on a bus. Cronulla fans, Cronulla Council, get buses to go to that stadium to come and watch your footy team. And if that's not important enough for you when it's there, don't. You don't deserve it.
23: Meanwhile, Triple M's Brent Reed reckons the Wires, Panthers or Dolphins are the only sides that can win this year's grand final.
0: I think the top three have got an edge over everyone else, in my opinion. I think the Roosters' only hope, their only hope is if they win week one.
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23: Mostly sunny and 21 degrees at Wind Stadium in Wollongong. We're up shortly. It's the Dragons and Eels as Triple M rocks footy.
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4: The last hurrah for the St. George Illawarra Dragons and the Parramatta Reels at beautiful Wynn Stadium. There is nothing better. A Sunday afternoon and a bright sunny day and a pretty good crowd as well. Happy Father's Day, everyone, to those celebrating. And hope if you are a dad, hope the kids have looked after you. 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
5: Hey there, Stephen Zoyce with you. Cronulla have been dealt a massive blow with their home elimination final against the Cowboys set to be moved from Shark Park to Allianz Stadium. They fought to keep the game in the Shire, but the 12,000-seat venue has been deemed unsuitable for a big finals crowd. The move has divided pundits. Triple M's Brent Reed reckons it's the correct call.
6: They've got a home final, Dobbo. Last time I checked, they're a Sydney club. They're playing in Sydney against a team from Townsville. So for me, that's a home final.
5: And a big call for Raiders halfback Ethan Sanders, who's in negotiations for a new contract. Reedy also giving us his take on the situation.
6: 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Because if he dilly-dallies, Cameron White go, well, we got Kobe Black. 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
5: Mostly sunny and 21 degrees at Wind Stadium in Wollongong at halftime between the Dragons and Eels as Triple M rocks footy.
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8: Triple M, Ross Footy.
11: So, no score Penrith Tigers. I think they've just kicked off there. No score Penrith. Need to win by two or more to win the minor premiership. Dragons 24, Parramatta 22. Jimmy Graham and Gordy, we've loved this game. I'll ask you both. Who would you rather be on next year? Right now, Ooh. Who would you? We know there's an influx of Dragons talent, but the Eels have
12: Dragons.
11: Shown...
12: Dragons.
11: Okay. All right. What about you?
12: Because of their purchases, Dan.
11: Yeah. Oh, I understand.
12: Because, you know, like you throw Drinkwater, Nikarima, Kaloa Matangi, and I'm missing some, which I'm...
11: Metcalf.
12: Like that. Yeah, that's a totally different footy side.
13: Yeah.
11: Phil Sami's a loss, Gordy.
12: Great
11: ball runner. Great ball runner and pretty skilled as well.
12: Mate, making, at the moment, isn't it funny? It rains when it pours, like they decide to leave and have the best period of their career. But anyway.
11: Parramatta, they will welcome back next year Yongi and Hopgood, hopefully. Even though they lose today, pretty decent end of the season. They knocked off North Queensland. They knocked off Cronulla over the last month. So two wins against top eight opposition. From where they were, 9-15, I guess is okay. We're just about done, gentlemen. That's it for us for the regular season. We'll be back Friday night. I guess we'll be on from 6 for a 7:50 game, 8 o'clock game. Obviously, we don't know what's happening here. What did we decide? I tried to follow. It was a very convoluted explanation on your show earlier. So what do we think? We know that Sunday, we think, is Penrith versus Roosters at Combank 1v4. Last year we were making all these assumptions, and then they put Canberra-Brisbane 1v4, which they never did in the past, 1v4. So you don't know with the NRL, but... We think Warriors...
12: I think they should sit, look at it, look who's played, and make it possible that every team gets the greatest chance to go out there.
11: I would suggest the NRL from next year take control of round 27 and just start moving things around just so if they can help themselves going forward. Because I guarantee you, Gordy, you know the game they want to start with? They want to start with Penrith and Roosters. They want to start with a banger. They want to start with a game that's going to rate its socks off. South Newcastle's a pretty handy start as well. But when you start with the elimination teams, you're actually giving them the advantage the week after because they're going to get more rest, and that is not the way the system's supposed to work. Anyway, people will live. But we think South and Newcastle Friday, which is a very attractive game.
12: Yes.
11: I heard Dave say Accor Stadium, so Homebush. Okay. Geez, on a Friday night, I would have thought Allianz would have been better. I know Newcastle will bring people down, but anyway, maybe I'm just being selfish. Saturday night, Cronulla, North Queensland. We think that's at Allianz. Anyway, that's to be determined. That'll be revealed, I gather, tonight. Or certainly, tonight or this afternoon. Thanks, Gordy. Talk to you next week. Thank you, Jimmy Graham.
1: Cheers, Dan.
11: That's a reminder of that game, that any game, you just don't know what to expect. And that was a beauty. And we've had some good games over the weekend from games we had very little expectations of. Well done to the departing players for the Dragons, particularly Tyrell Sloan and Blake Laurie, because you had big moments today. Triple M rocking the footy. See you in the finals.
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13: Mitre 10's got your back. Their trade centres are open early, stocked for the job and ready when you are. Mitre 10 trade.
14: Moses puts up a little chip kick and they go up and score. It's a try. It's Parramatta. Over.
15: What a start it's been from the Parramatta Eels.
14: Now on the next, it's King Tongia on tackle four, puts in a kick. Here comes Floyd, he takes it and scores. That is a fabulous try.
11: As it comes to the right from the scrum, Matt O'Carr puts the afterburners on. Then he stops, then he steps, then he scores. And O'Carr's in, that's a good try. Planning it to the right, King Tongia, beautiful pass. Puts Egan away, that's gorgeous. That's a try. That's the Dragons opening up the Eels like an oyster.
15: Yeah, this is outstanding work from Kyle Flanagan.
11: Now comes to the right side. Williams hits a hole, but he's cut down just around the ankles. Five away. Moses throws a bullet. The man he gives it to reaches out and scores. I think it's a departing player it is. It's Dylan Walker. Out to the left wing. Outside, inside. Comes back to Sam Rani and he scores. That's sparkling footy from Parramatta. Geez, they're finishing the season well. I think he scored. A short drop off. A score. A short drop kick, and the Dragons recovered it. In fact, it was a penalty. They tapped and went, and Laurie just bulldozed his way over.
16: So now it's Melison at dummy half. Centre field.
11: Giving it to Atkinson. Oh. Opens up inside ball. Melison scores, and we're about to be tied up. This has been a good fight back for the Dragons.
15: Most definitely. The Dragons just dialed up that intensity the last 15 or 20 minutes. Sloan's going to have a crack.
11: Sloan has a pig. What's he got? He's got a two-point shot. It goes over the crossbar. Tyrell Sloan, an unlikely hero. Who knew? Who knew that Tyrell Sloan could boot a 42-metre field goal? That is absolutely incredible. And Tyrell Sloan puts the Dragons in front. Long ball to Williams. Runs down the right edge. Lost the ball. Dragons will win. Dragons will win. And they're celebrating like they just won the grand final. They're going to take the spoon out of this game. But these Dragons are pumped up.
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7: Hey there, Stephen Zoyce with you. A woman has died after being pulled unconscious from the surf at Sydney's Bondi Beach shortly after midnight. Emergency crews performed CPR, but she couldn't be saved and is yet to be formally identified. Police are now investigating the circumstances surrounding the situation. One in three Aussies are shooting for $1 million-plus retirement, with 35% targeting more than $1.25 million in super. MLC spokesperson Joe Ogilvie says those chasing a champagne retirement could be looking at around $83,000 a year in retirement income.
8: But we were a little surprised at just how high people are aiming. Now, retirement is a lifetime in the making, and everyone will have their own number, but the key is to have a plan.
7: Police are hunting a 48-year-old after an alleged axe attack in regional Victoria. Three victims, aged 76, 74, and 47, were rushed to hospital with life-threatening injuries, while the accused remains on the run. And top US officials have met with Vladimir Putin as talks are held in Moscow aimed at ending the war with Ukraine.
0: M. Sport.
7: All hail Tyrell Sloan, the Dragons fullback, slotting a mind-boggling last-gasp field goal to give St George the win over Para the Savo. It was made even more symbolic now that he's potentially finished up with the Red V.
9: Sloan has a pig! What's he got? He's got a two-point shot!
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3: Hey there, Stephen Zoyce with you. Tragedy at Bondi Beach. A woman has died after being pulled unresponsive from the surf just after midnight. She was given CPR at the scene, but emergency crews could not save her. Her identity is yet to be confirmed, with police investigating what happened. Want the champagne lifestyle in retirement? Well, a third of Aussies reckon they'll need more than $1.25 million in super to get there. Research from MLC shows 31% are targeting between $750,000 and $1.25 million, while spokesperson Joe Ogilvie says one in five haven't checked their super in a year.
4: Aussies should also look at how their super is invested and how it's performing. Having your super with a high-performing fund can make a big difference over the course of your working life.
3: Two more people have been found alive more than a week after catastrophic flooding along the border of Nepal and Tibet. More than 5,000 people remain missing, including 36 Aussies. And a new report this Father's Day shows more than half of Aussie dads wish they'd taken more parental leave when their kid was born.
2: M. Sport.
3: The Dragons have seen off their season in style, thanks in part to Tyrell Sloan. The St George fullback slotting a 42-metre field goal to sink the Eels in Wollongong. Even more symbolic, it's all but his final game in the Red V as he eyes a move to England, but has told Listener anything could happen.
5: Honestly, I don't know what's going on over there. 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But I love the Red V. Everyone knows that. I've said it since day one. And if that is my last game, what a way to finish.
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15: 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So at the moment you got Charge and LP, but we're still going to get into this.
16: You versus Lou. You versus Lou.
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14: Mate, love this. 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Being high enough for a $300 Giftsy voucher.
15: And there's proper stakes today because it's you versus you. Like, there's no Lou to...
14: That's correct.
15: To, like, even if...
14: Help it out.
15: Help it out.
14: Yeah, that's right.
15: Yeah.
14: We got Will and Ben on the line. How are you, boys?
16: No. Really well.
14: Oh, that is unbelievable stuff. I wasn't expecting that.
15: Was that Will or Ben?
14: Was that Will or
16: that
14: Ben?
16: Was Ben.
14: Ben.
15: Hey, Ben.
14: Good to hear. Will, how are you?
17: Yeah, I'm really well.
16: Looks like it's mine.
14: Oh, that's very good. Now, do these boys sound too similar?
15: They might need to buzz in with their names.
14: We might need to do a buzz-in situation here. Might need to do a buzz-in, much like my haircut. Are you boys happy with that?
16: Yeah, mate.
17: Happy with that.
14: Okay. Well, as you know, I'm going to read the questions. It's not first to answer, gets the point. It's first to buzz in, gets the shot. And then I think maybe if you're buzzing wrong, we move on.
15: Yeah, okay.
14: All right.
15: Okay.
14: Or does the other person then get a shot?
15: Let's just go chaotic as always, I think.
14: I love it.
15: Yeah, it's chaotic as always. But I reckon they can just go, like, if it's Will, he just goes, Will,
14: yep,
15: 47, blah, yep, blah. Like, he doesn't, just go straight away.
14: Go straight away. Okay. All right. In that case, you versus Lou begins. You versus you begins in 3, 2, 1. It's been 20 years today.
16: Steve Irwin. Ben.
14: Yep.
16: Steve Irwin.
14: That's correct, Ben. Which AFL team progressed to the preliminary?
17: Ben. Will.
16: Hawthorn.
17: Will.
14: Yep. Ben. Ben. Ring of Fire of a song by who?
16: Ben.
14: Ben.
16: Johnny Cash.
14: That is correct, Ben. The Lucas Museum of Narrative Art is opening in which city?
16: Ben.
14: Ben.
16: I'll go Melbourne.
14: American City.
16: Oh, American City. I didn't hear the American part.
14: I added it to help you.
15: No.
14: Will, do you want to buzz
16: cities in?
14: In
16: the world.
15: I think they're gone.
14: All right, next question. Which nation covers the most time?

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11: We are in the cauldron up here at Triple M. It's Triple M's Rock Dads, and we are ready to decide who of these three rock dads we have remaining is going to perform with their kid or kids in Triple M's Rockstar Lounge tomorrow in front of 500,000 people at Riverfire. So the three finalists are Dan and Christina. We've got Sean and his 10-year-old Charlie with his 9-year-old Benji, and then Peter and his son Josh. They're the three, Margot.
12: But the first ones we're going to be hearing from today, Dan, is Dan on the guitar with his daughter Christina. Now, we heard them earlier in the week, Marto. They sang a Killers song, but today they've been working on something special and they're going to be doing Killing Heidi Weir.
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15: Hey, listen, I'll just ask straight up front, 133353, what did your wife get up you for? Like something you thought, gee, I've sorted this out and in such a good way, but she gets home and you're in trouble. Kath is away for a night and we'd run out of... Can I run this one? What's the burner phone number? Just text us if you want. What did your wife get up your for?
16: 0484 10104.
15: They're bloody petty sometimes.
16: We are,
17: what
16: yes.
17: did you do?
15: Yeah. Marijuana.
16: Am I a great there's a list of there's a list of things that it could be one of many things. Did you leave the toilet seat up?
15: Oh no. Oh, we got our. Oh, she
16: did
15: got
16: you not
15: toilet.
16: Empty the dishwasher?
15: Oh, I never do that.
16: Did you fold some washing? Like, what didn't you do?
15: I never
17: hang
15: do
17: on,
15: that.
17: Were you about to say you've got different toilets?
15: Yeah, we got.
17: Oh, what a dream.
16: Marto has a whole different bathroom. That's a whole different bedroom.
15: I designed my whole life around this job virtually so I can stay away from her, stay
16: keep
15: away
16: her
15: from
16: asleep.
15: Kath. Yeah, keep
17: how
15: her
17: long
15: asleep.
17: How long
15: do
17: you have
15: so
17: to
16: wake the bear?
17: When will you have separate apartments? You're number 19, she's number 20. That's the dream.
15: I'm probably two more offences away from that. All right, so what does your wife get? Like, you just go, geez, I've done it. I'm a practical guy. All right, the latest one, it was a really simple one. There was no paper towels. Now, that's... I don't want to be sexist, but that's not my job. Like, I really just couldn't give a stuff about paper towels.
16: No.
15: Because... And it was away, and I had to wipe something up the other night and just went, oh, here's some toilet paper. So I went into my toilet and I had a spare roll and popped that. I don't want to be posh or anything, but do you have paper towel holders? Like Oh, that's not being posh?
16: No, mine's gold.
15: Oh,
16: so
15: that's
16: it matches
15: posh.
16: My kitchen.
15: Okay. Yeah. Oh, well, we've just got, I don't know, a rod.
16: A stick.
15: And the paper towel sits on that
17: twig.
16: Mine's got two sticks. One's taller than the other. And this one holds the little flap of toilet paper so it doesn't flap open all
15: oh,
16: the
15: no,
16: time.
15: Oh, no, not the toilet paper. Oh, I mean
16: sorry,
15: the paper towel.
16: Yeah, the paper towels.
15: Oh,
16: yeah.
15: So everyone has these, do they?
16: Yeah. I've got a rod for my toilet papers and then I've got a rod for my paper towels.
15: Because I just thought you just put the paper towel on the microwave and that was where the paper towel lived.
17: You do if you're a bachelor.
15: All right.
17: But you live with a woman.
15: So Kath
17: so
15: got
17: clean
15: it
17: up.
15: And she only spotted it yesterday because she must have needed a piece of paper
17: toilet
15: towel.
17: Toilet paper on the paper towel.
15: What is wrong? She said, toilet paper does not go into the kitchen. I said, yeah, fair enough. If it had poo on it, I'd understand that being a rule. But toilet paper is
17: leaves
15: paper
17: a residue.
15: That you can wipe your hands toilet on or make up any mess.
17: It's a different type of thing.
16: Texture. Yeah. Toilet paper's smooth.
17: Residue as well.
16: Paper towel's rough.
17: It doesn't absorb as much.
15: Who cares? Like, what do you blow your nose with?
17: Tissue.
15: Oh, see, what they're all the same stuff.
17: No.
15: They're from trees and stuff.
17: If I were to tell you different grades of sandpaper were the same, you'd blow up.
16: Where's your sponge or your chuck?
15: She got
16: up
15: the other day because I was using an air blower instead of the vacuum. Like,
16: I do that in my caravan.
15: Thank you.
16: Yeah.
15: Isn't that the same thing? Where do you get rid of your stuff? Well, what's the use of sucking it up and then having to empty it when you can just blow it out the door?
17: She'll be blowing you out.
16: You
17: will get blown out the door soon, mate. She'll have the air blower.
15: What is going on with some... But standards. You got to... I know this is probably what a long-term relationship and marriages are based on, but, oh, God, women...
17: Just gave up.
16: Todd from Stockley said, My wife gets mad at me for not cleaning.
15: Yeah.
16: Right? Fair enough. Then she gets mad at me if I do clean because apparently I've done it wrong. Oh, I just can't win. Christ. Just can't win.
17: Now, I empathise because I'm OCD.
16: I think if you guys just relegate yourselves to the fact that you're never going to win and just at least attempt to try.
17: Now, my wife has to tolerate the fact that I'm the dishwasher
16: the
17: guy.
16: Yeah.
17: Like, and if then she'll go, I loaded the dishwasher and it looks like a raccoon on meth has done it.
15: Do you get
17: like,
15: it off
17: why
15: her?
17: Are the bowls upside down? They'll just hold water. You got to put them that
16: a
17: way.
16: Raccoon on meth.
18: Triple M breakfast.
16: Yeah. The President of the United States of America, Donald Trump, he has been busy since he's been in the role of president. I mean, he's solving all of the wars.
19: We've settled eight wars. This would be the ninth.
16: Yeah, amazing. So many wars going on, and he's the man.
17: Can you name them quickly?
16: It's all the solution.
15: He hasn't stopped. None of them are finished.
17: We're just having a laugh.
16: And then he also has been busy, obviously, building the ballroom. He had the big UFC fight out on the White
15: and
16: House
15: the driveway
16: lawns.
15: He built.
16: So many things. Incredible, so many things. Right. And now he's got a new range of merchandise to add to his...
17: Hairspray?
16: Not hairspray. He's
15: going to be... Orange tan?
16: Newly minted on the dollar coin.
20: $1 coins featuring US President Donald Trump's face are now in circulation in America, according to the US Mint.
16: So he's got a little coin.
15: I guess they're orange, are they?
16: They are orange in colour. He's also going to be featuring on the new Patriotic Passport.
21: It's been dubbed the Patriot Passport. Trump is the first sitting US president to have his picture featured on an American passport.
16: You know, when you open that first little page, there's a picture of him standing very surly looking. Over his office table, and then there's some sort of quote underneath it, Dan. What does it say?
17: It says, "Welcome to America, behave yourself." it's not for people coming from overseas. To get an American passport, you already have to live here and be a citizen.
15: Good point. It's for Americans leaving America.
17: So he's lecturing his own people. Babe.
15: I think a few Australians need that before they go to Bali.
17: It's actually not the worst idea.
16: Coins, passport. What else could you possibly want with your face or potentially your name on it?
20: The president has taken to social media with an idea to have his name on something else, saying, should we change the name Hormuz Strait to Trump Strait?
15: Oh, no.
16: You know how he renamed the Gulf of Mexico to the Gulf of America? You know, he wants to make Canada.
15: And Lake Ontario.
16: And wants to make Canada another state of America.
17: Tried he
16: wants
17: to take over Greenland.
16: They told him pretty much to, you know, F off.
17: They've got the quote here.
15: God.
16: That was it. That was the one that they used in Parliament, actually. All endorsed by Trump himself. He loves himself very much, doesn't he?
15: Sure does.
17: He's a big fan.
16: This one I'm not sure endorsed, but it seems like Norway, or is it the Netherlands? I'm not sure. They're fans.
15: Oh, yeah, with your
17: Norway
15: geography.
17: Or the Netherlands.
16: It all had to come undone at some point.
17: Which one?
16: Let's listen to this.
0: All right. A red alert drug warning has been put out in the Netherlands because of some pills that look very much like ecstasy pills, but they actually contain large doses of PMMA.
15: Mm. What's PMMA again?
16: It's some sort of chemical that's really bad for you. But the pills, MDMA, are actually in the shape, they're little Trump heads. They're little Trump heads in the pills in the shape of Donald Trump's head. I'm not sure that they've been endorsed by the White House.
17: Unless it's blood pressure medication, that'll be fine.
15: So there's
16: For melanin, for your skin to turn orange.
15: So there's a pill press that they've got in the shape of his head somewhere.
16: In the shape of his head. That's right.
15: How clever are we as a society?
16: Now, the other thing that's been happening over in the States, and Donald Trump is a big fan of Tiger Woods, but he's come undone recently.
17: Oh, Tiger.
15: Just go through it. Tiger Woods is his son's former wife's new boyfriend.
16: Yeah, there's a link there. They're mates. They love golf. You know, they like to get out on the course at Mar-a-Lago. And Tiger Woods has come a bit undone because, you know, he had that drink driving charge. He crashed his car again.
20: Tiger Woods has lost his license for 5 years after reaching a last-minute plea deal to a reckless driving charge following that rollover crash in March in Florida.
16: Don't drink and drive, kids, all right? You're a bloody idiot. What does Trump think of it?
1: I thought it was very fair. I mean, I think he's going to have somebody drive him. I told him that a long time. Why don't you get somebody to drive you? So he's going to have somebody drive him from now on. And you know, he's just a very special guy. I'm glad that was resolved.
17: Yeah, he's worth $1 billion. Yeah. Just get a driver.
16: Just get a driver.
17: It's very reasonable.
15: I heard the news that he couldn't drive anymore. I thought that meant he used to have to use his irons from now on.
17: Oh, he's done golf it. Joke. He's done it.
16: Oh, no, you're going to have Donald Trump.
15: Hang on, do it again. All right, Donald. Hey, you know that Tiger can't drive anymore. He can only use his irons.
1: You know.
15: Yeah, okay, that's what it deserved.
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15: What lame thing did you come first in, Tony?
23: It's when I was in about fifth class. 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
15: that's outstanding.
23: And we made it through and won the regionals. So
16: no,
24: 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You were the captain.
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10: It's time for Joe's Joke. Which prosciutto kid's telling jokes today? Is it Joe, Nick, Tom, Sophie, Rosie or Rocco? 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
11: We've got T-shirt Tommy on the phone. G'day, Tommy.
12: Tommy.
13: Hello.
11: Hey, what happened with footy on the weekend?
13: I didn't have footy.
11: Is it all finished?
13: Yeah.
11: Oh, so which summer sport are you going to get ready to play now?
13: Cricket.
11: Oh, okay.
12: We're already out practicing.
11: Right. Are you going to bat or bowl?
13: Both.
11: Yeah, good. Yeah. All-rounder. That's what we like.
12: Bit of a slogger.
11: Hey, now, Dad was telling me that the kids are now in your family are going to be in teams and you have to share the cooking each night. Is that right?
13: Yep.
11: So who cooked last night?
13: Sophie and Rocco.
11: Oh, what'd they cook?
13: Pasta.
11: Was it good?
13: Yeah, it wasn't bad.
11: Wasn't bad.
12: It was actually really good, Tom. You got to be positive.
11: Hard marker. When's it your turn?
13: Tonight.
11: And who are you teamed up with?
13: Rosie.
11: All right. Is she a good cook?
13: Yes.
11: Yeah. So
12: what are we having tonight?
11: What are you going to make?
13: Burgers.
11: All right. What time do I come round?
12: What sort of burgers are we having?
13: Cheeseburgers.
12: What are we having on it? Like, what are the ingredients?
13: Some

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0: 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Jai, I wanted to ask you about last week, the scenes that I think really brought everyone to tears, you embracing your young daughter on the field. What are the plans for your family for tonight's game?
3: Well, first of all, I know only that they are mine. Cheers. Mommy.
9: Oh, man. Yeah, We're going to get a set of them ones.
3: No, and with my family, last week, I never been
5: so nervous in my playing Origin, you know, NRL, but last week I never been so nervous in my life. And God knows.
20: Wait for tonight.
5: I'm going to be tonight.
20: Jesus. And everyone will be glued to the screens because, I mean, look, we've got to say it. Roosters and Rabbits hate each other.
5: I think tonight, and for a moment, that the rivalry between us will be put aside.
20: Of course.
21: Yeah, definitely will.
20: And turn to the love.
22: You know, Joy, you mentioned before your family on the weekend with your little daughter and your wife. You know, Kat mentioned at the scenes after the game, like, mate, that was not a dry eye in our household and everyone I've spoken to. How has your wife been throughout this you know, the process of being diagnosed with motor neuron disease?
5: Yeah, she's really good.
22: Yep.
5: Well, as good as can be.
22: Yeah.
5: I think with, and mind you, I don't like to give myself a rap. But,
22: yeah,
20: go
22: no, you can wrap yourself as much as you want.
20: You've
22: brother.
20: Done everything, mate. Yeah. You can. Yeah. You've earned the right.
5: See me up about,
22: yep.
5: You know, living a somewhat normal life helps and helps my little one as well. I know realistically that my daughter won't be able to see her dad playing.
22: Yeah.
5: But I have a choice to make sure that while I'm around, so I'm a good father to her and husband. The amount of awareness that has been raised and the ultimate goal to find a cure, I refuse to believe that there isn't something out there that can at least extend my life to live a long, healthy life. Yeah.
20: Well, so, you've brought that much attention and awareness to it. Now, there's a wonderful work being done in the AFL as well.
22: Yep. So much.
20: But they will find a cure. How do you keep yourself positive, firstly? Where do you go with that, man? What gets you through?
5: Yeah, you're probably going to see it online about this, but I remember when I was diagnosed, I knew, genuinely felt relief. Yep. And like, oh, I know, thank God.
20: Because of the symptoms and whatnot, yeah.
5: Yep. And finally I'm finding out a 2-week period where I was like, oh no, how long do I have?
20: Yep. It's only natural, but
22: that's it.
5: And then after that 2-week period, I went, no way. Have I had moments? Yeah, I have.
22: Yeah, you do. It's normal.
5: But from that point in time, I went, I refuse to want to feel sorry for myself. It's not my personality.
22: No.
5: I can sit here and put on a brave face and whatnot, but genuinely am doing really well.
22: Yep.
5: Headspace wise, family wise, man, I'm in a training every day with the boys. They're into me, I'm into them. It's a bit of normality for me. I look at the one person who is, I think, my greatest strength, my daughter. Obviously, your kids are kids.
20: Yeah, man.
5: And they're your reason why.
0: Yeah. Joe, I wanted to ask you, has there been any standout people that you've met since your diagnosis of MND that have really inspired you?
5: I have met a few people. I met a man who had the same onset as me, Mama, they call it.
20: Yeah.
22: Yep.
5: And which affects your voice and upper limb.
22: Yep.
5: First, he's about 6 years in and seeing that it gives me hope.
20: Big time, big time.
5: Yep. Well,
20: he said 6 years, and that's all you need is hope. I remember many years ago, I met a little kid at the Ronald McDonald House. Yep. He was 9 years old. They gave him 9 months to live. He came in here recently.
0: Yeah, I met him. Yeah.
20: No. All you need is hope, right?
22: Yeah. With the process of it, John, do you have to get regular treatment, or do you just continue doing your training? Like, how does it all work?
5: Yeah, so I have training a fair bit.
22: Yep.
5: I'm on one tablet twice a day, which is called Rilatec.
22: Yep.
5: And then I'm 10 days on, 10 off through IV at home, which is called Enovo. The last one, which is off label.
20: Doesn't matter, man.
5: Yeah. Is HIV medication.
0: Ooh. Oh, is it?
22: Yeah. Wow.
5: Yeah.
20: Yeah, because, I understand that.
5: And, mate, it was fucking awkward. And over that thing.
0: The script.
5: I don't have HIV. I'm M&D.
20: Yeah. And then they wink at you, go, that's what they all say. No, I understand that. I've had someone I know go through HIV, and it's all about, because again, you can't really cure it. You can manage it.
0: You manage it.
20: Yeah. And that's what you're doing now. He's played at the Broncos, Gold Coast, Souths, Queensland. You play for Australia?
5: No.
20: Should have played for Australia. It's bullshit. Was one of the most sought after young players in the country. When Wayne Bennett picks you, you're one of the best
22: teammates you can have.
20: But you don't hear a bad word about him. No. And if you do, that person's lying.
0: From what I've heard, can fly a plane.
22: The only bad thing about him is that Ty and myself, we were on a private plane in the COVID year, and the bloke wouldn't sit in his chair. He went in the cockpit.
5: Yeah.
22: And I've never been more shit scared in my life, because I hate flying, let alone on a good day. And I got this bloke in control of the plane.
0: Did they actually give you the controls?
22: He's looking
0: as
22: back, laughing at me. I was unbelievable. Yeah.
20: Can't walk around the field, but he can land a plane like no one else.
5: Yeah.
20: Hey, but you mean a lot to a lot of people.
22: Yeah.
20: And I'm sure you've seen the influence around your friends, man, and you carry that way too, because you might be talking to Cody and Cody might be not up to it, and you're the kind of guy, and I spoke to him, you lift him up, but you can see people around you struggling with it.
22: I'll tell you one guy I did, Campbell Graham. He's just a straight

0: I was watching him on TV the other night, and he broke down, and that just shows you what you mean to your teammate. Because a bottle of that doesn't show nothing.
1: And to be honest, I didn't think they liked me.
2: He's weird with that. Kimball Graham, I don't know where I stand with him.
0: Yeah. Mate, I went to Vegas with him. I didn't know what was going on, mate.
2: He's got that Jeffrey Dahmer about him, doesn't he?
0: Does he? What? I was just like, mate, how are you?
2: Maybe it was fake crime.
0: Yeah, oh, Jesus.
2: but what I mean is, it impacts everyone. Yeah. And you've actually taken it upon yourself saying, don't feel sorry for me, man. I'm all good. But what hits me right now, man, like, I know you. I know you're going to go to the nth degree to get as long as you can, but like, hit me now. So like, this could be the last time I see you.
0: That's it, yeah.
1: No way, bro. Don't worry about me. I understand that disease can be very confronting and whatever. I give myself every hope to be around for 10 years at least.
2: My man.
1: And I look at Stephen Hawking.
0: You're an inspiration. You're a true inspiration.
1: Why can't I be the one to live with every day the longest anyone has ever? Yeah.
2: Maybe we can get a hold of Stephen Hawking's people, because you know when you're talking to that, it's pissing you off, right? Yeah. Let's get one of the, hey, it's Joe. run at me.
1: Finally on, and mind you, this will be my old voice.
0: Yep.
1: But I am on.
2: This is a new one.
1: Yeah.
2: Give us your new one.
3: Cody is a f-wit.
0: Oh, mate.
2: Oh, bro, you should do a Jamaican one. Hey, go.
0: Honestly, tonight, for your game, Jai, like, there's not going to be a dry in the house, mate. Honestly, walking out. But have you got one hit up in your brother?
2: Yeah.
1: You know what? If I could run, I would.
0: You're the best.
2: Oi, we had the idea, because you can walk.
1: Yeah.
2: Right? Kick off, right, Roosters? Kick it. Just kick it short. Let it go 10, pick it up. But I reckon Victor Radley won't be able to help himself. Like, imagine that. You're bringing it under the sticks, and then he flies in with his head, and then bang, the rivalry's back on again.
1: Yeah. You know what? I wouldn't love that.
0: Yeah, no better way to say it.
2: Jai, we love you, mate. We stand with you. We will always walk with you, because you'll never walk alone, and we will see you soon, brother.
0: Thanks, brother. We'll see you out there tonight.
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20: Good morning, I'm Lee Jollo. Starting overseas, and at least 25 people have died after a bus plunged off a mountainous road into a ravine on Fogo, a Cape Verde island off the coast of West Africa. Authorities say many of those killed were school-aged kids, though officials say the outing was not organised by local schools. Victoria Police have urged the public to remain vigilant as they search for a man who allegedly attacked his brother and parents with an axe, leaving all three with critical injuries. Police have been searching Gippsland for Peter O'Ryan since Saturday afternoon. Brisbane has sweltered through its hottest September day since 2019, hitting 34.4 degrees on Sunday. It's after some severe weather warnings were put in place for Victoria and New South Wales as well, with strong wind picking up jumping castles in two separate incidents. And a new YouGov poll reveals that while 9 out of 10 Australians aged 45 to 74 agree bowel cancer screening is important, less than half of those eligible have completed the free at-home test.
21: Good morning, Australia. You're in Cox Country. It's warming up and so are the deals on Australia's favourite mowers. 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
0: Sport.
20: Finals week one gets underway on Friday with the Rabbitohs and Knights. On Saturday, it's the Warriors and Dolphins and then the Sharks and Cowboys. And on Friday, minor premiers, the Panthers host the Roosters. It's after Penrith smashed the West Tigers by 28 points. Benji Marshall says he's happy the season is over.
22: I'm glad it's come to an end, to be honest.
23: Yeah, it was a bit of a weird year for us. We showed so much promise and optimism to start the season. And then we went through a bit of a rough patch of losing 8 in a row through there. And
18: arrive alive. Drive to the conditions. Stay alert. Keep your distance. Take extra care on unfamiliar roads. And keep your phone out of sight.
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24: Today in the Hunter, fine with a top of 23. Tonight, down to 12. And tomorrow, mostly fine with a high of 22. 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

0: week where Steve thought Tanya was having a medical episode.
1: Ben and Zara, they're a father and daughter social media duo.
2: Music?
1: Yeah, they're known for their viral lip syncs.
2: Another one, you mean?
1: Earlier this week, they did, you know that Bruha Yai Kaka song?
2: Jerry, Tanya's having a stroke.
1: You know that Bruha Yai Kaka song? Yeah, yeah, yeah, yeah, yeah, yeah, yeah, yeah.
2: No, sorry.
1: You know what I mean.
0: No, I'm so sorry, Dad. I wish said, I did.
2: It's not a stroke. It's okay.
1: You don't know the one I'm talking about?
0: Lucky. How do you spell it?
1: I don't know.
0: What is happening?
1: I don't know.
2: Anyway, I've got to get going and sit around and work out how the hell we're number one.
0: Hey, I might have found it.
1: What one?
2: Oh, good God, it continues.
0: Is this it?
1: No. That's not it either.
0: We'll keep looking.
1: I'll play it for you in a minute.
2: As I said, everyone listening, I'm heading off. I'm going to leave Rising and Tanya on air. And hopefully in my car on the way home, I'll go, oh, they found it.
0: Steve, got it. I found it. Well, that was worth it. Hey, let's hear another song.
1: Jerry does a great rendition of, you know, Feed the Birds from Mary Poppins. Feed.

0: first after show meeting we're going to have this year.
1: Yes.
0: All about this.
2: Steve, I promise not another team member will attempt to sing a song this week. Hey, let's hear what we're up to in the bedroom in 2026.
3: The 2026 sex census, the top fantasy, what do you think
0: top
3: it could be?
0: Fantasy.
3: I actually probably shouldn't ask you because I don't know what Rizey's going to say.
2: Yeah, Steve. Yeah.
0: Japanese twins?
3: No.
0: Okay.
2: Threesome or something like that?
3: No.
0: I even added Japanese.
2: Yeah, I know. Steve went really into detail.
0: I stole that from Austin Powers.
1: Yeah, baby. Yeah.
2: Sorry about this next 30 seconds, Tanya. Accident, I swear.
0: From your point of view, what's the one thing you would suggest to people should have a crack at once in their lives? Be it whatever. I don't think T's mic's on, mate. I can't hear you.
3: Thank you.
0: There we are.
3: That's a way of edging me out.
2: Oh, I was just sick of hearing a voice.
3: He gets enough at home. Doesn't need to come to work. Another woman banging on her what he's doing wrong in life.
0: I'm just thinking of your husband, Michael, in the car right now going, wish I had one of those. So shut up.
2: Don't want to hear it. 1 minute, Steve's talking about hiding the appearance of his bins at home. Next minute, things are getting icky.
0: Yeah. I want to get one of those nice bin covery things. It's like a little mini fence so no one sees the ugly bin.
2: Father's Day's around the corner.
0: Yes, Tanya.
2: BJ could knock you one up pretty much.
3: Unless Evie was hawking a fork, you're not my daddy.
0: Please never say that about your mother again on the show. Although there is something cool I like about being your stepdad.
3: Creepy.
0: Don't put your head like that at me, young lady.
3: Who's your daddy? Who's your baby? You're my daddy.
2: This stat about smoking blew us all away this week.
0: Currently 81% of the nation buy illegal cigarettes. Yep.
3: I think if I was a smoker, I would still be part of that 19% because I'd be too scared.
0: And that's what helps me sleep at night.
3: I'd love to talk to one of the 19% though and go, why? Are you scared like me?
0: Well, it's not the first time you talk to yourself.
2: Hey, look, still on these cheap ciggies.
3: Do you have to, when you go into one of these illegal establishments, do you have to do like a wink, a nod, a funny walk?
2: I heard it's a secret knock.
0: Yeah. Is it? In fact, you're right. If you don't mind, I would like you to do all of those things. I will video you.
2: And there's definitely a secret handshake down here as well, for sure.
3: But what do you do? Go on, show us.
0: You walk in and go, g'day, mate, can I have a car? Can I have a Marlboro, please? And he's 140 lights. See you next week. That's what you do, T.
3: Oh, I want it more mysterious than that.
0: Normal.
3: What about the John Cleese funny walk?
0: Oh, well, I might put a goose step here and there. But, I mean, apart from that.
2: Do you wear the glasses with the funny nose and the little moustache at the bottom,
0: okay,
2: Steve?
0: All right, but apart from the glasses, the funny nose, the moustache and the goose step, you just act completely normal.
3: Okay.
0: All right?
3: Fair enough.
0: Apart from those things.
2: And finally, this week we heard that 2 in 5 employees will face redundancy in their careers.
3: Have you been made redundant?
2: Not yet.
3: No.
0: Don't you worry, mate. There's plenty of time, Ryze.
2: Don't you worry.
0: You know what? It could even happen today.
2: Actually, in a little catch-up that I had with our boss yesterday, I was literally talking about that exact word, redundancy.
0: You know what I think's weird about...
2: And when it may happen.
0: What I think's weird about that chat, you didn't even see me in the corner dressed as Batman.
2: Dude, don't worry. When I have to bring a support person, you're both coming.
3: That's the other thing, being a support person.
0: And you can't talk.
3: And you're not allowed to say anything.
2: Oh, what are you?
3: It's the weirdest concept, isn't it? Being a support person that can't say a thing.
0: Yeah.
2: That's why Steve's going to come dressed as Batman.
0: Yeah.
2: And you can come as, who's Batman's offsider? Robin.
3: Can I be Batgirl instead?
2: Yeah, sure.
3: Thanks.
2: No. Let's go Batgirl and Batman.
0: No, you got to be Wonder Woman.
3: All right. Oh, okay.
0: Yeah.
3: Although those pantaloons.
0: That's why I want you to be Wonder Woman. It'd be like, I find it distracting to the boss. But yeah, there you go, anyone. In fact, if this all falls over, Tanya and I might hire ourselves out. Wonder
2: Woman. I'm Batman. And that was Rizey's Rewind.
4: Rizey's Rewind.
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21: Hello, I'm David Dolan with your local headlines. Police are ramping up efforts to catch the getaway driver involved in the Commonwealth Hotel robbery in Cooks Hill 2 years ago. They've released images of the car, a white Mercedes-Benz A190 hatchback, which has damage on the left side. Two men were last week jailed over the holdup, which saw the pub's cleaner violently bashed. Almost 800 people have been nabbed in a statewide drug driving blitz, or one in every eight drivers who are tested. 249 of those were caught here in the northern region during the four-day operation, while 76 motorists were done for drink driving. A heads up about a hazard reduction burn at New Lambton Heights today. Fire and Rescue will be burning off bush just north of Newcastle Private Hospital. And in sport, Souths have pulled off an epic Newcastle Rugby League first grade grand final win over Maitland. The Lions ending the Pickers' run of four straight premierships with a thrilling 18-16 win in extra time.
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23: Good morning, I'm Lee Jollo.
1: Starting overseas, US envoys have arrived in Ukraine as part of a push to revive peace talks in Russia. Both of the warring nations have agreed to halt strikes on capital cities during the talks. Ukraine President Volodymyr Zelensky says peace is needed and that he's ready for a constructive discussion. One Nation has revealed a policy to immediately divert a portion of super payments back to workers. Leader Pauline Hanson says it's about delivering cost of living relief to renters and mortgage holders. The policy would run for 3 years. Air Services Australia has imposed rare restrictions on airspace over parts of eastern Australia due to an air traffic controller shortage. The move means pilots must communicate their positions to each other, with some Brisbane flights affected. It comes after a Qantas flight was diverted following an engine scare in New Zealand. And a wild start to Queensland's bushfire season, with multiple advice-level blazes burning in the south. It's after temps soared yesterday, hitting 35 in the Brisbane CBD.
13: Good morning, Australia. You're in Cox Country. It's warming up, and so are the deals on Australia's favourite mowers. So see your Cox dealer today.
1: The Panthers are the 2026 minor premiers after beating the Tigers by 28 points. Penrith star Nathan Cleary says getting stars Isaiah Yeo and Mitch Kenny back from injury was a big boost.
22: I think both him and Mitch coming back, they add a bit of that experience and leadership. And yeah, that's not taken away from both Freddie and Lindsay, who were in their positions, who I think did an outstanding job whilst they were out. But yeah, they just bring a calm head.
1: Penrith will host the Roosters on Sunday. Finals week one kicks off though on Friday, when the Rabbitohs face the Knights in an elimination final.
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21: Fine today before showers roll in this afternoon. 23 degrees the top on the coast, 24 in the valley. A shower or two and just 19 tomorrow. A possible shower or two on Friday. 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
1: Here is Tanya and Steve.
2: Good morning. Hello. It's Monday. How is everybody?
3: Hang on, I'm not ready. Hello.
2: Okay.
3: There you are.
2: There we are. How are we all?
3: Bloody all right.
2: Good.
3: Did you have a good Father's Day?
2: Well, that should be my question to you two.
3: True.
2: Because it's all about the dads yesterday. How was it?
3: Yeah, good.
2: Yeah?
3: Yeah, pretty chilled. And then we went for a big drive and we went to go and have dinner, but none of us were hungry. So we just had a drink and just hung out.
2: Nice.
3: Well, yeah, kind of just hung out. I'm talking about BJ and myself because my other two kids are in Holland.
2: Yeah.
3: And it's not even their Father's Day.
2: No, it's not.
3: So, but they did wish me on my Insta happy Father's Day.
2: Yeah.
3: Still can't get their heads around it, though. Why would it be a different date, they say?
2: Yeah.
3: And I'm like, yeah, I know.
4: Yeah.
3: World's like
4: yeah.
3: that. But yeah, no, mine was cool.
2: Nice. Ronnie?
5: Yeah, good day. Went to the beach, like little beach day at 1 mile, and then came back. Dad came over for a fire and brother came over for a fire and it was
2: nice.
5: Beautiful. Yeah, nice, chilled Father's Day. Kids spoilt me with cards and
3: nothing
5: all that
3: better
5: sort of
3: than
5: stuff.
3: When fathers around with a fire. We love a fire.
5: Yeah, that That's was good. Yeah, great day.
2: Well, good stuff.
3: You and Glennie all good, mate?
2: Yeah, we gathered the three generations.
3: Yeah.
2: So that was really nice.
5: Yeah.
2: Yeah. I did the cooking. Because it's for the Daddy's Day.
3: Ah, right.
2: So I made big brekkie burgers, which were a hit.
3: Yes. So like on the barbie kind of thing, you did the cooking?
2: No, I did
3: it in
2: the
3: kitchen. Oh, okay. Could you mean you took over the usual manly role of the barbecue?
2: No, wouldn't have done that. but yeah, look, it was beautiful weather and there was so much around about dads online. And
3: yeah,
2: I think it's picked up. It never used to be as celebrated. It really wasn't.
3: No.
2: I reckon the forgotten day.
5: I agree.
2: Yeah.
5: The kids have been talking about it all week at school.
2: Yeah.
5: Like, and then just, yeah, like it'd gone to a lot of effort.
3: Yeah.
2: Yeah.
3: I reckon once the mum stopped reminding kids or whatever it was, because they used to have to remind kids about the Dad's Day, didn't you, as a mum?
2: Mm.
3: And you were saying about presents.
2: Mm.
3: Not so common.
2: Yeah.
3: You know, you're like, kids have not given their dad a present for Father's Day over years.
2: Mm.
3: So you're right, it does.
2: Yeah,
3: it seems like it's picked up a little bit.
2: Yep. So I think that's a great thing that it's now firmly ensconced on the calendar.
3: Yeah.
2: And not just a bit of an afterthought.
5: It's amazing.
2: Yeah.
3: We still all don't like rum and raisin chocolate, everyone. we don't.
2: And as for the weekend, okay, the Knights, we know who they're playing Friday night. Rabbitohs, and the Newcastle Rugby League. Souths had a win.
3: Yeah.
2: Wow, that was an incredible game, 18-16.
3: Oh, lucky too.
2: Against Maitland.
3: Was Lockie here Friday or Thursday?
2: No, Thursday.
3: Okay.
2: Yeah.
3: But Lockie Fitzgibbon, yeah. I reckon he'll go around again next year.
2: Yeah, so that was great.
3: Yeah.
2: Good day had by all.
5: The women's, the Knights won, the women's Knights.
2: Yes.
5: Geez, that's disappointing how many people weren't in the crowd on the Saturday night. I turned it on KO and it was empty.
3: Yeah.
2: I don't know what
3: Same
2: the answer
3: Sunday
2: to that
3: game
2: one is.
3: Wasn't massive either, too.
2: No.
3: And we're trying from our end, aren't we?
2: Yeah.
3: Like, I mean, you know, getting lucky. We really want to push it and make it a great thing. And maybe it's a time thing.
2: Yeah.
3: You know, maybe like we just said Father's Day. Well, it's been a while.
2: Yeah.
3: But coming, you know, whatever. But yeah, you're right, Ryz. It is.
2: Yeah.
3: On events like that and big games like that, you want more for the teams, don't you?
2: Yeah, of course you do.
3: I know. It must be tough running out like that. Imagine just, and I was thinking about Lockie as an example, though, how many crowds he's run out in front of, including when he's playing in England.
2: Yeah, well, you said 80,000.
3: That's
2: when he was playing for the Warrington Wolves.
3: And then you run, like, people like him would notice it much more than people have not normally played. Because a lot of the local league don't play in front of huge crowds.
2: Yeah.
3: Boisterous crowds.
2: Yeah.
3: But not necessarily huge.
2: Mm.
3: Anyway, another year over with that footy, and we're getting close to the end of the NRL as well, aren't we?
2: Well, it is the end, so we'll just go headlong into finals and... Yeah, I don't know. Friday night, Rabbitohs, any thoughts?
3: Not good ones.
2: Yeah.
3: I'll be honest with you, not good ones.
2: They're on fire, the Bunnies, aren't they?
3: They are. But
2: the Jai Arrow effect.
3: That too, and the Luttrell.
2: Mm.
3: And I just think that Luttrell, great player. I'm not bagging him in any way. But he only has to run on for 80 minutes, do one hard tackle and score a try, and he's man of the match.
2: Yeah.
3: Is it just me?
2: Because
3: he stands out with what he does.
2: Yeah.
3: Yeah, I'm like, is it long-suffering Knights fans, though? We're never going to go full bore.
2: Maybe.
3: You know what I mean? Never go, we've got this! Which is what we're supposed to do.
5: Still pretty injured, aren't we?
2: That's
5: a lot of people out.
2: So many injuries.
3: Frizzell and Dom are back. I know they are, aren't they? Yeah, because they're suspensions.
2: No,
3: but no. Yeah, they're back for Friday's game. Pretty sure.

0: thing. Yeah. So, yeah, we're right. Yeah, I don't know. So you thought the same?
1: Yeah.
2: Exactly. You never know, though.
1: No.
2: You never know.
1: We'll see.
0: Yeah, well, listen to us. Yeah, we got this, guys.
2: Fingers crossed.
0: Friday night, eh?
1: Yeah.
2: All right. We're away for a Monday run. It's the 7th of September. It's 6 past 6. This is Tenure and Steve. Morning.

0: is 102.9 Triple M, 10 past 6. This is Tenure and Steve. It's Bonnie Tyler.
1: Tenure and Steve's on the line. You'll never know what you find.
2: Flying from Nui soon? Book your airport parking online early to save.
1: Yeah. Tenure and Steve's on the line. You'll never know what you find.
3: I saw this on the line over the weekend. I was really curious what you thought of it because it happened at a cafe in Melbourne. I don't know whether you saw it. Did you? The diners that did the dash?
4: No.
3: Okay. So four diners turned up at this lovely little cafe, ordered five meals between the four of them. So the bill was around $150.
4: Mm-hmm.
3: And they were sitting at an outside table and then they took off.
4: Right.
3: But what they didn't expect was to have to come back cap in hand and say, oh, I left my phone here. So embarrassing for starters.
4: That's like a storm out of an office, but you have to come back and get your keys.
3: Yeah.

0: Yeah, except you have to pay.
1: Well, the staff obviously had found the phone yeah. when they did the dash,
2: mm-hmm.
1: and they were like, well, we're just going to demand that they pay the bill
2: before
1: they get their phone back.
2: Yep.
0: Yeah.
1: Well, that didn't happen because they were really gentle souls. I think they were Vietnamese from what I'm gleaning from the article. And you know how beautiful, you know, some cultures just aren't aggressive. Yeah.
2: No,
1: they're just not.
2: No.
1: And these people that were running this cafe were in that category.
0: Oh.
1: Beautiful people trying to sort of say, well, look, you know, you did order. Mm. We do have your phone. So if you could just please pay the bill. Apparently they were, you know, not nice
0: did
1: people.
0: Did they eat or they ordered and ran?
1: No, they ate and
0: they
1: ran.
0: Ate
1: they
0: as
1: had
0: well.
1: The
0: yes.
1: full Monty
0: yeah,
1: and yeah. then they decided to do the dash.
0: Mm-hmm.
1: So with that, the girl, you know, just gruffly reached behind the counter, grabbed the phone and not even ran off the second time, just sauntered out because they could feel that, oh, we've got it over these people. They're not going to sort of try and stop us.
0: Yeah, we're starting from an a-hole start, aren't
1: yeah.
0: we, who they are to do it initially.
1: Yeah.
0: So it didn't get any better.
1: Or no,
0: there was
1: it didn't.
0: No embarrassment of being caught. It was
1: no. So the question from that incident comes down to now people are arguing against should it be a system, if you're sitting outside especially, should it be a system of you order, you pay first? Now, some cafes, very few, but some do, pay before you get your food. Are we entering into that sort of? Because a lot of hospitality workers have jumped on and said,
0: I think it's individually up to the cafe, but you should do that. I would in the world
1: would
0: we're living
1: you?
0: In now.
1: Yeah.
0: It's like if you're going to sit outside, sorry, we've had too many runners. Can you pay up front?
1: Yeah.
0: And actually say it to them.
2: Mm.
1: It's a shame, isn't it? Because the trust is really going.
0: It's also a shame that when we shop at Coles, we feel like criminals.
1: Yeah, I know.
0: You don't know, that's in place for so many reasons. How many security things are in place there?
1: And that's the sort of, you know, feeling that's coming out of this though. So if you're sitting down, isn't there like an experience you're trying to have rather than, yeah, I've just ordered, but you've got to pay before I bring it to you. Like it, I don't know.
0: I get it. You know what though? Honestly, I love paying first.
1: Do you? So you can just get up and go.
0: Particularly if I'm outside.
1: Yeah.
0: You just get up and go.
1: Mm. Yeah.
0: There's no going inside or sorting that out. So personally on that level for me, it's like great.
1: QR codes allow that to happen.
0: Yeah.
1: You know?
2: Yep.
1: Like you have to pay if you're ordering on the QR code.
0: Yep.
1: So
0: still don't get when you have to tip on the QR code. Tip who?
1: Well, they're bringing the food to the table.
0: It's pretty, you pay a dog to do that.
2: It's kind of similar to pay before you pump, you know, the petrol.
1: Yeah,
2: they, a couple of petrol
0: Haven't
2: stations.
0: Haven't we all been caught in America?
2: Yeah. I don't like doing it either because you never know how much. But, yeah, like there's a lot of trust in petrol stations for people.
0: Yeah.
1: That's Costco, right? That's when you get your fuel down at Costco, the pay before you pump.
2: Yeah.
1: It stresses the hell out of me.
0: Same.
1: Because
2: I'm like, I don't
1: of
2: know how
1: you
2: much,
1: said.
2: How yes. much am I going?
1: So
2: am I doing $80? Am I doing $90? And you get halfway.
1: So do you under pump yourself?
2: Yeah, yeah, all the time.
1: Yeah.
0: It's funny, you know, though, it's like, I'm randomly throwing something out. Aldi checkout people sitting down. What's going on with that? Aren't they quick with the way they do it? It's all that we're not used to it.
2: Yeah.
0: It's all the conditioning we always get back to, isn't it? Because I'm the same as you guys.
1: Yeah.
0: Oh, no, what do you mean pay before put petrol in?
1: Yeah.
0: That's not why, how we do things.
1: I wonder why Aldi operators
0: It's an American
1: sit.
0: Company and pretty much America all. Oh, Aldi, sorry. I was going to say with the petrol,
1: I
0: America
1: were,
0: are pretty much
1: I thought they were a German company.
0: Pay first.
1: Little.
0: Oh, no, but they're big in America, I mean. You know, like they all have, that's probably just carrying the same rules out.
1: Yeah.
0: There's no other petrol station I know of where you pay first.
1: No, I mean Aldi, the way they sit.
0: Oh, sorry.
1: Yeah.
2: The way
1: Aldi operators are seated and Coles and Woolies stand.
0: I've asked that many times, and Theo would be my number one. You know, he tends to be know of most things, and he said purely just for a HR point of view of, for like since the 90s, varicose veins, all sorts of things came from standing in the one spot for long periods of time, and he just said, sit down. They got them seats.
1: Okay.
0: Just for staff, welfare.
1: Yeah, okay.
0: I don't know where the speedy dit came from.
1: Yeah, because it's gone the other way now, you know, with our stand-up desks.
0: Yeah.
1: Because sitting too long has as many issues.
2: Yeah, people want to stand up all the time.
0: Well, again, they could probably bring that up because it's been around since not late 80s.
1: Yeah.
0: So they could probably go, you know what, it's not that good for you.
1: Yeah, exactly.
0: But that's what I know, that's where it came from. Well, even there, you know, packing your own gear.
1: Yeah, yeah.
0: You know, that's an Aldi thing that now we do.
1: Well, that was a Shoey's thing back in the day.
0: That's
1: when
0: right.
1: Shoey's
0: was way ahead of Melbourne.
1: Well,
0: they Shoey's.
1: Were.
0: I love
1: Shoey's was a supermarket chain when we were kids, and you had to pack your own stuff then. You had to price your own stuff then.
0: Yes,
1: You'd
0: I remember
1: walk
0: that.
1: Walk in with a pen, and your mum would have to write the prices on everything.
0: I remember that.
1: Yeah.
0: Yeah. Ours was not Shoey's. It was something black and white.
1: Yeah. Oh, yeah.
0: You know what I mean?
1: I do remember.
0: There was a few of them,
1: yeah,
0: wasn't there?
1: Yeah, yeah, yeah. Risey's eyes just lit up because he's realising that he could have, you know.
2: Wrote a dollar down and something was $10. Oh, sorry. Forgot the other O. Zero.
0: You think about it before. You could do get away with a lot, couldn't you?
2: Yeah, you like can.
1: Ruined it for us all.
0: Ruined everything.
2: It's Daniel and Steve. Dribble out. For
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0: Triple M, Tanya and Steve, 133353. That's our phone number. You need it for this.
1: Who's that?
0: Who that?
2: Okay, this is where we play you some audio and you just gotta name who the voice is. Simple as that, and it's Steve's turn today. Is there a
3: It's from a movie, and the voice you hear, you have to tell me the name of the character, of not the actor.
2: Right, the character, yeah. Not the actor.
3: Yeah.
2: All right, and gee, the prize, it's fantastic. You will win 4 tickets to the Ozex Supercross. This is the Ozex Supercross Grand Final, which will be taking place in Newcastle on the 28th of November. So, you know, there's heaps of lead ups to this particular grand final, but we get the grand final here.
0: Yep.
2: So how good will that be? 4 tickets to the Ozex grand final.
3: Where's it at?
2: Well, I'm assuming McDonald Jones Stadium.
3: That's where that sort of stuff normally is. I always think, you know how much dirt and everything they pile on there.
2: Yeah, it will be.
3: Yeah, no more games playing then, good.
2: Yeah.
3: Because it's amazing what they do with it, isn't it?
2: 100%. So we look forward to that. That'll be at McDonald Jones Stadium in November.
3: We've got Brad from Cessnock game enough to go first, T.
2: Hello, Bradley.
4: Good morning, guys. How are you?
2: Very well.
3: Now, Bradley, again, name the character, not necessarily the actor, okay? You ready?
4: All right, let's give this a go.
5: You're having a bad day. Did you die?
6: I got shot.
5: But did you die?
4: Mr. Chow.
0: I knew Brad would get that.
3: Yeah. So did Gav.
2: Yeah.
3: He's our pop culture guru.
2: Yep. Well done, Brad. You've got the 4 tickets to the Ozex Supercross.
4: Oh, that is fantastic. My son will love that.
2: Oh, yeah.
3: Excellent, mate.
2: Great night out. It's a Saturday night, by the way. So it'd be fantastic.
3: Indeed. Now, was that from Hangover 1 or 2?
2: Oh. You're asking Brad or the rest of us?
4: Number one, I think.
3: No, it's 2, but yeah.
2: Is it?
4: Oh, was that the Bean Cock one?
3: Yes.
2: All right.
3: I love it that how much we loved Hangover and how much we tolerated Hangover 2. And then when we got to 3, it's like, yeah, okay.
2: Enough.
3: It is, isn't it?
2: Yeah.
0: Definitely.
3: 3 of any movie's enough, don't you reckon?
2: Yeah.
3: It's like, I can't think of a, oh, I mean,
2: well,
3: maybe,
2: apart from Harry Potter.
3: Yeah.
0: True, the classics,
2: They blew sequels out the water.
3: Yeah, yeah, true. And Lord of the Rings, although I know it's not continued, but yes, there's a series of everything.
2: Yeah.
3: But yeah, Hangover was just off the top of their head and riding on success, wasn't it?
0: Well, I've just watched Scream 1, 2, and 3 with the kids, and by the third one, it's just like, are we serious?
2: They
0: this
2: were
0: is
2: phoning
0: ridiculous.
2: It in by then.
0: Phoning it in.
2: Yeah.
0: 1 was excellent.
2: Yes.
0: 2 was kind of okay. 3 was a joke.
3: Just like Hangover, wasn't it?
0: Exactly.
3: We tolerate 2.
0: Yeah.
3: If you want, it's almost like we want it.
2: Yeah, exactly.
3: Well, Police Academy, though, I think got to 10. Right. And when anything that you were liked originally hasn't got one single actor from the original in it or one that was a bit player.
0: There's a problem.
2: You know what I loved? I remember Back to the Future when he's in the square on his, you know, flying skateboard.
3: Yeah.
2: And the movie theater flashed up and it was like Rocky 173rd or whatever it was.
3: Jaws, but you're right.
2: Yeah.
3: Yeah, yeah, yeah.
2: Well, how many Rockies did they make?
3: 1, 2, 3, 4, 5, and then Rocky. So I think 6.
0: Yeah. God. And isn't there more?
3: The last one was fantastic.
2: Was it?
3: Last one was fantastic. And the other 2, 4, and 5. Oh, good. Because that's been rolling around the news lately, 3, with Mr. T bringing a book out and everything that. Clubber Lang.
2: Yeah.
3: So, yeah, I'm sure it was Rocky 1. 2, 3, with Drago, Clubber, 4, 5, yep. But the last one was really good, just like his last Rambo, when a, you know, 65-year-old man built like, who's the guy that sings Jesse's Girl?
0: Rick Springfield.
3: There you go. Yeah, that was all right. But, yeah, apart from that, done.
0: Tanya and Steve, 6:29, this is Triple M Morning.
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7: Good morning, I'm David Dolan with your local headlines. More than $1 million every hour continues to be lost through New South Wales poker machines. Latest gaming data shows a record $4.75 billion was gambled away in the first half of this year, prompting calls for even tougher reforms. Newcastle pubs and clubs racked up $103 million in pokie losses. A learner driver's supervisor has blown more than six times the limit at Charlestown. The old player was pulled over in Ridley Street on Saturday night for an RBT, with a 40-year-old man who was supervising returning a breath test of 0.310. New fathers in New South Wales will be able to access new health and mental health checks. The state government's providing funding to Movember to pilot a program aimed at supporting fathers and connecting them with relevant services. And in sport, tickets go on sale today for the Knights' knockout final against Souths at Allianz Stadium on Friday. Members have first crack this morning before remaining tickets go on sale to the general public tomorrow.
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8: Hi there, I'm Lee Jollo. One Nation say Aussies should be able to access more of our money before retirement. Leader Pauline Hanson has unveiled a policy allowing renters and mortgage holders to access a larger portion of their super. A couple earning $168,000 a year would get an extra $80 back a week for up to 3 years. Social media users could soon be given the option to switch off algorithms under proposed new federal laws. Platforms that fail to tackle harmful content could face fines of up to $100 million. France has hit fast fashion giants Shein and Temu with new penalties aimed at reducing clothing waste and overproduction. The move comes as Australians remain among the world's biggest fast fashion shoppers, with more than 200,000 tonnes of clothing ending up in landfill each year. And it's feared more than 25 people have died after a bus left a mountainous road on the island of Fogo off the West African coast. Many on board were school-aged kids.
9: Good morning, Australia. You're in Cox Country. It's warming up and so are the deals on Australia's favourite mowers. So see your Cox dealer today.
8: Penrith has secured their fourth minor premiership in 7 years after smashing the Tigers 38-10 at CommBank Stadium. Panthers coach Ivan Cleary says it's a pretty special way to end the regular season.
10: After, you know, a long season, to be sitting at the top is, feels really good.
8: Week one of the finals is now locked in. The action kicks off on Friday with the Rabbitohs facing the Knights at Allianz. Then on Saturday, the Warriors host the Dolphins across the ditch.
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7: Fine today before showers roll in this afternoon. 23 degrees the top on the coast, 24 in the valley. A shower or two and just 19 tomorrow. A possible shower two on Friday. 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

0: Today we're looking at 23 in the city, 24 for Maitland in the valley. Nice sunny down the way. Same chance of showers. Can't really see that happening too much. Possible showers tomorrow. Same for Wednesday, but we're in for some nice weather to start the week.
1: We've been talking about it for a long time now because we are Spiegeltoyant masters, are we not?
2: I certainly hope it's not rude, Tanya.
1: No, it won't be. Well, is it? I don't know.
2: I hope not.
1: Locavita is back at the Spiegel Tent and Civic Park, and it's on until October 4th, so plenty of time to get your tickets and go along. But Melanie Hawkins is one of the people you'll be seeing on stage in Locavita, and she's with us. Hello, Mel.
3: Hello, how are you guys?
1: Very well.
2: We've been saying, you know, talking about it, of course, you know, kicked off and all that gear, but we love the whole experience of it. There is the show, but there's also the outside to the show. There's even the walking up to all the lights. It's a real event, Mel.
3: It's so true. Like, we set up the tent in the park, the Civic Park there, and it's like it begins as soon as you walk into the park and it takes you away, doesn't it? It's escapism. Yeah.
1: All right. So tell us about Locavita, because we've been talking about it, but we don't know. We haven't seen it yet. So what are people in for?
3: Well, it's a brand new show, so it makes sense that you don't know what you're in for, which is exciting because we've just created this original piece. Locavita, which means the crazy life. So it's kind of takes you on a journey with these characters through what it would be like if you lived like your craziest dream life. You know, like we all have our normal lives that we live. And I think there's something incredible and exciting about the way artists live their life. So that's kind of the basis of the show. It's like we follow this group of people that meet each other and we go on their journeys of kind of living life to like the extreme, you know, and showbiz, and it's got all these kind of circus, burlesque, dance, vocals, aerial acts, you know, all these crazy things, but it's like everything is to the extreme. It's a lot.
2: Always blows my mind when, you know, you guys are doing that gear and singing at the same time.
1: Mm.
2: That's like, geez, you must be sucking in the big ones backstage when you get off.
3: I know it's a lot. It's hard. It's fun because it is a challenge. Like I was actually just saying to one of the other performers that I do the show with that it's such a nice challenge to start, you know, creating a show. And when you begin, you're not show fit. So you have to actually work the show into your body. And then you get to the point where you're like, oh, I'm doing this and I'm feeling good at the end of the number. Whereas when you first did it, you're coming off stage and you're completely dead. You're like crawling to the finish line, you know, dripping in sweat. But it's like, it's a great feeling when you get show fit. And now we're all a little bit show fit. So we're feeling good. We're like, oh, yeah, it's like in our bodies a bit now, which is great.
2: Oh, I like that. I hope Sydney people got the chubby ones.
1: Not to blow anything, but is there anything daunting about your particular parts in the show? Is it a little bit scary? Are you like, and I don't even mean, are we going to be scared? I mean, are you going to be scared because of the acrobatics?
2: There's some height involved,
1: yeah,
2: doesn't it?
1: Yeah, exactly.
3: Well, yes. I mean, not for me personally. Like we have a incredible circus performers. You know, we have like our aerial artists and our hand to hand that they do kind of the death defying moves and things like that. But I will say, there is some moments in this show. Like this set is a brand new set and it's very different for the normal Spiegel Tent shows that you've seen before.
1: Oh.
3: It has some really epic elements to it. I don't want to give too much away, but the set is elevated. That's what all I'll say. So there's a lot of new height in the set and moving parts and things like this. So it's very exciting. And I will say it was scary when we first started to dance and especially in heels. There's a lot of like stairs and things. So as I said, I don't want to give too much away. But when we first started, it took a lot of getting used to this set in particular because it's a pretty exciting set, I will say.
2: Wow. It's interesting too, though, because, you know, I think it's the last show's October 4, but you basically become an honorary Novocastrian because you're living here the whole period, aren't you?
3: Oh, we love it. Like, I've just been here for a few days now, and every time I come back, it's like straight to the beach. You know, everyone's getting to know their local cafes. Like, it's so nice to just be here. And we're bringing this new show to the city, but we're kind of immersing ourselves in the daily life of Newcastle, which is my favourite part of it.
1: How long have you been with Strut and Fret?
3: I've been with Strut and Fret since 2018, actually. So I've come from the musical theatre world and then stepped into this circus cabaret land, which is just this whole new, you know, version of my career that I'm so excited that I just kind of diverted into it. I didn't expect it, and now I'm still here just being like, wow, I can't believe, you know, my career took that turn. I'm so grateful.
2: Aww. And like everything, Mel, like 2018, that was last week, wasn't it?
1: I know.
2: It's like, oh, hang on, no, 8 years now.
1: 8 years.
3: Yeah. Honestly, it feels like that, fast. Especially, you know, pre-pandemic. It's like, what even happened? Like, where did,
2: that's,
3: you know,
2: right, yeah.
3: What happened? But we, you know, we had fun, I think. Yeah. That's what we've been doing.
1: Well,
3: having fun.
1: It's in our calendars every year. Yeah. We get so excited. Yeah. So welcome back to town. Loca Vida is on now at the Civic Park. You can get your tickets through civictheatrenewcastle.com.au.
2: Good on you, Mel.
3: Come on down. Thanks for having us. Triple M
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6: Into Muswellbrook this morning, an earlier two-car smash is now clearing off the New England Highway at Thomas Mitchell Drive, reopening all of those lanes. Minor congestion still left over. Into Singleton, all day works has 60km speed restrictions on the New England Highway between Cemetery Lane and Rex Creek Lane. Into Lochinvar, we've got road damage on Windella Road, both directions affected just off the New England Highway. A message for drivers, when you're passing a bike rider and travelling 60km per hour or under, allow at least 1 metre of space. Let's look out for each other on our roads. That's the latest traffic on Newcastle's 102.9 Triple M.
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22: Morning, folks. Well, a bit of a mixed bag weather-wise down here on Newcastle's beaches today. Not too bad at the moment, but some afternoon showers are forecast. Winds right now offshore, they'll swing southwest to southerly by lunchtime. And we've got around 1 to maybe even 1.5 metres of swell at the exposed venues. Not a lot of quality, so hit the reef breaks and find something better. For these swimmers, all beaches are tricky. Water temps around 17 degrees. We've got low tide 0.7 of a metre. Coming up at 10:30, this is Tessa McKenna with the Beach and Surf Update.
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0: C54 Triple M, tenure and Steve, $1,000 minute. We're going to play it in around 10 minutes' time, 60 seconds, 10 questions. Get them right. You'll score $1,000 cash for a Monday.
1: Well, it was only a matter of time before he produced a potty mouth child, wasn't
2: it? Oh, look, you know, I mean, I often think, because my mum was such a non-potty mouth, she thought if I said bugger, I'd get in trouble.
1: Yeah. Mm. Well, that was a terrible word, apparently.
2: Yes.
0: Mm.
2: Yes.
0: Bugger off.
1: Yeah.
2: Yeah, that kind of thing.
1: But you've experienced it in your own backyard, Ryan.
0: Well, I was picking up my 7-year-old daughter, Lily, from gymnastics the other day with her one of her best friends. I'm not going to say her name because I've once said her name on air before and got in trouble.
2: Mm.
0: So because I was telling a story where they were swearing.
1: Oh, no.
0: And they go to me.
2: And here we are again.
0: Another one. So they go. They said to me the other day.
2: Did this seem like a good idea when we laughed about it the other day?
0: Yeah, it did. But they said to me the other day. They go, "Oh, what's the naughtiest swear word that you can say? Would it be the C word?" And I go, oh, "Yes, that's shocking. You cannot." They're 7-year-old beautiful little girls go to gymnastics in the gymnastics outfit, and they go, oh, so and so said that the other day at school. I'm like, what? One of your friends said the C word at school? Yeah. And then I go, wait, what's the C word? And my daughter's friend said, C-R-A-P.
2: Isn't that great?
1: He knows.
0: And I was like, oh, wait, there's a naughtier one. And they're like, what is it? I'm like, oh, wait, no, wait, that's the naughtiest. Yes, that's the naughtiest one.
2: Yeah, you can't really say he's an evil crap.
0: So it was so cute. Oh, they were like,
2: geez, you're a bit of a sus crap.
0: Someone said C-R-A-P. So, yeah, I was like, I wanted to give her an education. I said, no, that's not the C word. But I thought, her parents can do that.
1: That's a good decision, Rise.
2: I'm shocked.
0: So I left it at
2: They haven't heard it yet because it's getting thrown around willy-nilly these days, isn't it? The other one, compromise.
1: Right.
2: Awful word.
0: So, yeah, they haven't heard that word yet.
2: Right.
0: Yeah, okay. I do know my son knows that word, year
1: really?
0: Five. Yeah.
1: You
0: know, I've never heard him say it out of his mouth, but he would, like, watching a movie.
1: Of course.
0: He would be like, he even kind of shudders at it.
1: Yeah.
2: Yes.
0: Kind of thing. And even my daughter, I think the kids still know it's a really, really naughty word to say.
2: It's getting, don't you reckon, though? It gets thrown around. Normally, too, though, it's getting thrown around a lot more now in a humorous way, though.
1: Mm.
2: It's not, you know, or if it's a, what do they call it? Street violence, car rage.
0: Yeah. Yeah.
2: But normally it's thrown around to shock, whereas you wouldn't even dare do that in a group.
0: No.
2: Whereas you feel a little bit safer if you wanted to, for shock value, throw that word in.
0: Yeah.
2: It's changed a bit, hasn't it? So I'm surprised why I'm saying that is, I get that, I thought she'd know that for sure.
0: No. So year two, I was pretty happy to hear that they thought that it was very innocent and very sweet, I thought. I was like, oh,
1: exactly.
0: Thank goodness. But when they said the C word, I was like, oh, no.
2: Yeah.
0: No. You know it already.
2: Yeah.
0: They're like, then they even spelled it out.
1: Have you caught the older ones swearing?
0: Not really.
1: No, not in front of you.
0: Nah, not in front of me.
1: Yeah.
0: Nah. Or like Oscar will say the SHIT word sometimes.
1: Yeah.
0: And I'll go, oh, no, that's bad. Like
1: you're,
0: he'll go,
1: so you're pulling
0: so and so's like, shh.
1: Yep.
2: Yeah.
0: And I go, oh, no, you can say so-and-so's bad or something like that.
2: Okay. I still find...
0: I'll pull him up,
2: Two things, right. Still find that looking back, I was really good with not swearing in front of my kids until I was on the phone.
1: Yeah, okay.
2: And then I thought, I suddenly didn't realise people were in the room listening to me talk to you or Rise or something. Like, you know what I mean? And that's when I'd probably be dropping his part of conversation words and things like that.
1: Mm.
2: But the other thing is too is when you have a uncle or friend or whatever who doesn't have kids.
1: Yeah.
0: And they just forget.
2: And they're just dropping them everywhere.
0: Yeah.
1: I remember Mike saying to me once that he had like a 4-year-old Lorcan in the back of the car and there was someone that cut him off and Michael called him the anchor word. The W anchor.
2: Oh.
1: Word. And the 4-year-old pipes up and goes, wow, you know, anchor.
2: Yeah.
1: And Michael's like, yeah, I do know him. So from that day on, strange people in cars became the anchor word. I was like, how do you beat it out of them once they've, it can't happen.
2: That and when you can't hide your laugh when they say it.
1: Well, that's the hardest thing,
2: isn't
1: it?
2: You're looking everywhere. Don't be doing that. And you're finding it funny.
1: Yeah.
2: But the driving is almost like the phone one, isn't it?
1: You forget that you're in a backseat person.
2: Part of my experience over in Holland visiting Millie was that was also the first time I'd been in a car with Jasmine with a driver's license.
1: Yeah. Okay.
2: Ever. And I'm telling you now, Millie will be saying the C word by now.
0: What, crab?
2: Yeah. Because, Jasmine, calm down.
1: Yeah.
2: She's a yeller
0: yeah.
2: and goes crook at other drivers.
1: Mm-hmm.
2: So I said, you know, Millie will pick all that up.
1: Mm.
2: So anchor.
0: Is fine.
2: Yeah, yeah, yeah. Do you swear? Okay. Do you swear in front of your parents now?
1: I do now.
2: Yeah?
1: But they swear in front of me.
2: I didn't say,
0: Daniel.
2: Quickly defend yourself and make an excuse. Right?
0: Yeah, I probably do. But yeah. They swear in front of me.
2: I didn't say. To my dying day, I never said a swear word in front of Betty.
0: Didn't you?
2: Jill and Brian, oh my God, it's a fisherman. Yeah. But I mean, it's not funny to Betty, I couldn't.
1: No. Do you know, it's funny. It's my mother that swears. It's not my dad in front of me.
2: Yeah, okay.
1: Evie's the potty mouth.
2: Yeah.
0: I don't believe that. Not out of beautiful Evie's
2: weird?
0: Mouth.
2: That's strange, though. Like, just like you and Michael, that's weird.
0: That's where you get it from, is it, Daniel?
1: Obviously.
2: Yeah.
1: Yeah.
2: So your dad holds that.
1: Yeah, he doesn't swear in front of me.
2: Yeah.
0: And it's funny because he's like the footy player, beer drinker,
1: totally.
0: Hangs at the bolo.
1: Yeah.
2: Well, he's supposed to swear, isn't he, right?
0: Yeah. Why isn't he swearing?
1: I must have a bit of respect on him.
2: That's just weird.
0: It's Triple M.
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4: So Newcastle.
5: Hello, I'm David Dolan. There are calls for the state government to go even further on gambling reforms. It follows new data showing $4.75 billion was lost through pokies in the first half of this year. Reverend Stu Cameron from Wesley Mission says we need more than just reviews.
6: The reforms we need are to pull the plug on poker machines between midnight and 10 a.m. and introduce mandated account-based gambling with harm prevention measures built in. We don't need more rhetoric from the government. We need action.
5: Pokies at Newcastle pubs and clubs have racked up $103 million in losses. Almost 800 drivers have been caught with drugs in their system during a four-day crackdown in New South Wales. From that, almost 250 came from the northern region. Fire and Rescue is making the most of the good weather to perform a burn-off at New Lambton Heights today. Crews will be working in bushland near Newcastle Private Hospital. And celebrations continue for University after claiming the local top-grade rugby union title with a 22-17 win over Merriweather.
1: Triple M National News.
7: Hi there, I'm Lee Jollo. One Nation say Aussies should be able to access more of our money before retirement. Leader Pauline Hanson has unveiled a policy allowing renters and mortgage holders to access a larger portion of their super. A couple earning $168,000 a year would get an extra $80 back a week for up to 3 years. Social media users could soon be given the option to switch off algorithms under proposed new federal laws. Platforms that fail to tackle harmful content could face fines of up to $100 million. France has hit fast fashion giants Shein and Temu with new penalties aimed at reducing clothing waste and overproduction. The move comes as Australians remain among the world's biggest fast fashion shoppers, with more than 200,000 tonnes of clothing ending up in landfill each year. And it's feared more than 25 people have died after a bus left a mountainous road on the island of Fogo off the West African coast. Many on board were school-aged kids.
8: Good morning, Australia. You're in Cox Country. It's warming up, and so are the deals on Australia's favourite mowers. So see your Cox dealer today.
7: Finals week one games are locked in.
9: Right, you got South Sydney Friday night against Newcastle Knights, elimination game. Flip a coin for that. New Zealand Warriors up the Waz versus the Dolphins in Auckland could be anything, flip a coin.
7: That's former Sharks star Bo Ryan there. Later on Saturday, Cronulla and the Cowboys go head-to-head at Allianz Stadium. And then on Sunday, the minor premiers, the Panthers, host the Roosters at CommBank. And Kimi Antonelli has extended his F1 championship lead by winning the Italian Grand Prix.
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0: weather.
1: Fine today before showers roll in this afternoon. 23 degrees the top on the coast, 24 in the valley. A shower or two and just 19 tomorrow. A possible shower two on Friday. 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

0: Butterman. Hello, Kirsten.
1: Yeah.
2: Good morning. How are you?
0: I think I got away with that.
1: Very well, Kirsten.
2: You did not get away with that.
0: I know. I tried. Isn't that weird? It's just weird. It must have, and it happens to you a lot, I'm presuming.
2: Oh, all the time. One of my favourite games to play overseas is how badly you can spell my name and not get it right.
0: There you go. All right, Kirsten, got to take your first answer. No help for anyone or any thing. Pass if you don't know. Hopefully, you can get back. You win the money. Good luck, mate.
1: Okay, Kirsten, your first question is spell pretty.
2: P-R-E-T-T-Y.
1: What animal did Tom the Piper's son steal in the nursery rhyme?
2: Pass.
1: Traditionally, pashminas are made from mohair or cashmere.
2: Cashmere.
1: According to the saying, what is thicker than water?
2: Blood.
1: The drink Aperol Spritz is native to Italy, Spain or Germany?
2: Italy.
1: Who played Batman in the film Batman Begins? Was it Val Kilmer, Michael Keaton or Christian Bale?
2: Christian Bale.
1: Early in her career, Cate Blanchett starred in an ad for Tim Tams, Twisties or Lemon Solo Drink?
2: Let's go Tim Tams.
1: What is stored in a camel's hump? Is it blood, fat or water?
2: Water.
1: Legend tells us which particular vegetable will ward off a vampire?
2: Garlic.
1: What colour eyes are all kittens born with?
2: Green.
1: And what colour... Oh, sorry. What animal did Tom the Piper's son steal in the nursery rhyme?
2: Cat.
0: Where
2: was the Newcastle Knights Rabbitohs question?
1: Oh, that's tomorrow, Kirsten. Sorry.
2: Oh well. I won't be buying my Rabbitohs tickets with that, will I?
0: And she goes.
1: You got 7 out of 10.
0: Oh, 7, okay.
1: So Tom the Piper's son stole a pig and away he run.
2: Okay.
1: Yep. in a camel's hump. I know, we all think it's water, but in fact it's fat.
3: I would have said water.
1: Yeah, we all think it is, but that
0: it's just a big cyst.
1: Yeah. And look, green, blue, but all kittens' eyes are actually born with blue.
2: Really?
1: Yeah, apparently.
2: There you go.
1: Every little kitten's eye is blue. For a while, anyway.
0: Yeah.
2: Don't like cats, anyway.
0: Oh, damn, I was going to give you two. All right, now, here's the good news for you, though, mate. You've got a couple of tickets to go to Frozen the Musical.
2: Oh, my 15 and 13-year-old daughters will love it.
0: There you are.
3: Beautiful.
0: Perfect.
3: Good on you, Kirsten. Thanks for having a crack today. Disney's Frozen, the Broadway musical, arrives at the Civic Theatre this October. Tickets from just $69. Book at frozennewcastle.com.au. Tanya and Steve, Triple M, good morning. Thanks, Kirsten, for playing.

0: 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This is Tanya and Steve.
1: Well, I might just nip out and vacuum the car, kids.
2: I know nothing about this story. Oh. I've not followed anything about it. I saw it in the headline and went, okay. Because yes. I've heard people talk about it, you know.
3: Well, I think, yeah. Look, you'd almost be living under a rock if you haven't heard even a whisper of Lindsay Clancy.
4: Yeah, Jerry.
3: And the case that's been capturing the nation and America's attention, but also globally.
2: Where?
3: And, I mean, I first heard about it when I was sitting in a hairdresser's chair. No, sorry, a nail salon chair about I don't know, 6 weeks ago.
2: Yep.
3: And the nail salon person said to me, and she's only young, she's in her mid-20s, and she said, I cannot, you know, every day I've got to go on TikTok and follow the Lindsay Clancy trial. And at that point, I hadn't heard anything about it.
2: Yeah. That's why it always reminds me of like the modern day OJ Simpson, not for what it's about, but for the following.
3: Well, just so those that haven't heard, you know what we're talking about. The Lindsay Clancy case, it's a centering on a Massachusetts mum who took the lives of her three young children in 2023 before attempting to take her own life, leaving her paralysed. So obviously the central issue is whether it was a calculating murder or she was severely affected by postpartum psychosis, and it's been playing out in a trial for weeks now. And on Friday, the trial ended in a hung jury and a mistrial. So we're now waiting to see what happens next. There was one juror who couldn't agree, and they need, you know, a unanimous decision.
2: And we were like yakking about it Friday pre that decision, and you were saying you're hearing it in groups as well, right?
0: Yeah, yeah. Just like I heard like a whole bunch of women at the Bolo talking about it. Then I got petrol on last Thursday morning, or whenever the trial was like really at the end.
2: Yeah.
0: Maybe Thursday or Friday.
3: Thursday, Friday.
0: And then the girl at the servo was like, she was like, oh, I'm so sorry. She wasn't ready to serve me. She's like watching the trial live.
2: Yeah, yeah.
3: That's what I mean.
2: Live on, it's funny how it can captivate some and not others and things like that, isn't it? Those sorts of things.
3: Well, you know, there's been so many articles in Australia talking about why we've become obsessed with this case.
0: And a lot of the women feel for this for Lindsay, don't they?
3: Yeah.
0: And she was like, she didn't do it. And I was like, really? Husband did it. Okay, righto.
3: Yeah.
0: Like, well, they get so invested in it.
3: They do. But there's also like that other level of investment. It's because of that mother. You know, a mother, we assume, will always defend and protect her children.
2: Yeah.
3: And that, I think, is why it's
2: that natural, yes.
3: You know, yeah, that mother, it's almost like the mother myth. You know, whatever happens, that mother is like a lioness will protect her children till, you know, her dying day.
2: Yeah.
3: And that's why this is so shocking, and it needs to be talked about and thought about as far as what psychosis is, what, because by all accounts, and this came out during the trial, she did seek help. She tried to get help.
2: Yeah, right.
3: And was prescribed so many drugs, and that's what her defence is using, that it was just that this cocktail that she didn't know what she was doing.
2: So is the basis of the trial whether she goes to jail or not, or death penalty?
3: Well,
2: if it's an alleged murder, is that right?
3: Sure. Another
2: country, I don't have to say alleged, do I? But you know what I mean.
3: Yeah, I know what you mean. Well, it's the difference between spending the rest of her life in a hospital,
2: right,
3: or the rest of her life in a jail situation. No one's suggesting that she walks freely.
2: No.
3: But it's where she ends up and the conversation around how you can, you know, help and protect going forward. I don't know, but like we started this conversation because it's captured. Like you say, Rise, people are not doing their job because they were obsessed with the trial.
0: Yeah, definitely.
3: Yeah,
0: and big time, and just so invested in watching it and obsessed with it,
3: obsessed.
0: I'd say.
3: Yeah.
2: Well, it's, again, using that, because that's my reference, though, as to how massive it was internationally, O.J. Simpson. You'd also run into people who had no idea. I'm not watching that.
3: Yeah.
2: And then if you were in the obsessed camp, then it was the biggest thing in the world. Yeah. And if you weren't, it meant nothing.
3: Yeah.
2: It's just how it is when these things kick off, isn't
3: and
2: it?
3: And the OJ, you had to be obsessed with, free-to-air TV.
2: Yeah, true.
3: And at the mercy of, like, ad breaks and all the rest of it. This, you can just watch the trial on TikTok as people are.
0: Watching it on a phone while working.
2: Yep. Well, there you go, OJ. You had to get up at 2 a.m. on whatever morning it was for the verdict.
3: Yeah.
2: Live. And you're right. Free to air ads and all of that, and this one's just taken over you because like I've seen it, and I'm aware of it, but I'm not invested, you know.
0: Yeah, I'm the same as you.
2: Yeah,
3: I think it's
2: I'm
3: more,
2: aware of it.
3: Maybe I'm wrong, but I think it is more women.
0: Oh, definitely.
3: Yeah,
2: because yeah, I mean, I'd say yeah.
3: Every conversation I have with someone, they go, "Oh, are you watching the Lindsay Clancy?" Yeah. Because that's what they're doing.
2: Yeah,
3: they're not just reading.
0: Because from
3: about
0: the outside,
3: it.
0: She was like a loving mother, a nurse, like a professional woman.
3: Yeah,
0: like yeah,
3: happily married.
0: Attractive, mid-30s kind of.
2: Yeah.
3: And her husband her ex-husband even took the stand to defend her.
2: Right.
3: And he's now moved on, married, and expecting a baby. But he tried to defend her.
0: Really?
3: Yeah.
2: And on the basis of mental illness, psychosis, whatever we call it, and it's that difference of this case is hospital, jail.
3: Yeah.
2: Right, okay.
3: Yeah. So, yeah, everyone's still waiting to see what happens next.
0: Yep.
2: Yeah.
0: Second trial.
3: Yeah.
0: Yeah.
2: One juror. Isn't that interesting? Did they say which way it was going to go, but the one juror said no? Or?
3: No.
0: You wonder how they
2: can do it. Because they say so much in American courts. You can talk to jurors, you can do so much. I was wondering if even that was announced.
3: Public, yeah.
0: But even like second trial, there's too much out there on the internet now for people. Well, everyone's going to have their mind made up before they even start a trial.
2: Right. So
3: well,
2: true.
3: That's what they're saying. It won't be a jury trial, the second one.
0: Oh, okay, yeah.
3: It'll be a judge-only trial if that's the way they go.
2: That worries me too.
3: Yeah,
2: just
3: one person.
2: You know, and a few judges.
0: That's like playing God a bit, isn't it?
2: It is a bit, right? I get a few in there.
3: Well, and a judge, you know, like they're human.
0: Yeah.
3: They bring their own prejudices to a case or their own life
2: experiences. Well, you'll get the arguments if it's a female judge, she'll lean that way. If it's a male, whatever, you know what I mean? Like, you don't want to give it, but hey, it's in America and all that. But so it just keeps going there.
3: Yeah, it keeps going.
0: Watch this space.
2: Mm. Right.
0: Yep.
2: Mm. On OJ, it was the best car chase ever, though, wasn't it?
0: It was pretty cool. It was pretty cool.
2: Pretty cool.
0: It's dangerous. Stay Dribble M.
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6: Delays building for the M1 at Lenigan with a car crash northbound approaching Black Hill Road. 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All day roadworks have kicked off in Hillsborough with 40-kilometre restrictions now in place on Hillsborough Road both ways between Baker Avenue and Crockett Streets. A good run on the M1 southbound from Ryhope towards the Central Coast in Sydney. That's problem free. Homeworld Thornton's Information and Fun Day. 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That's the latest traffic on Newcastle's 102.9 Triple M.
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0: It's 7:29, Triple M, Tenure and Steve. Tops at 23 in the city today, 24 for Maitland and the Valley. Should be mainly fine. Same chance of a shower. Probably not going to be a lot of rain today, though.
1: I've got this reel from a guy, his favourite comedian I always follow. It's one of those, you know, go-to, you need to cheer up or something, because his name's Tom Papa, but he's just talks family, lifestyle and all that sort of stuff. Happily married, three daughters, all that gear, right? But he made a good point here. We often talk about the white wedding, the big princess wedding that girls often maybe even think about or whatever. He was making a point, though, that he doesn't really think guys have that same dream.
2: We have no idea about marriage our whole lives. We don't think about it, right? My daughters are already, it's in their brains. They think about marriage. Girls think about it. Whether you want to do it or not, it's in your brain. Guys, never. Never. Would you ever hang out when you were little with all your little guy friends? Let's play Marry. Let's pretend I just came home from the store and brought all the wrong stuff and you yell at me. No, we don't care. We don't care. Even when we're getting married, we don't care. That's why there's Bride magazine. There's no Groom magazine. What article could be in Groom magazine? Why you shouldn't stare at the bridesmaid's ass? What? Even when it's the most important day of our lives, we don't even wear our own clothes. We rent other man's clothes. Here's a pair of pants that someone else threw up on. Is that going to bother you? No, it's cool. I'll see you on Monday.
1: It's true, isn't it? Yeah. I haven't seen a Groom's magazine. Or Groomzilla.
3: Yeah. Do you feel like you get railroaded into it, do you?
1: No. The event. Is
3: that's what I mean, the event, not the marriage,
1: oh,
3: but
1: right.
3: The event itself.
1: Oh, God, yeah. Oh, hell yeah. Absolutely you do. Oh. It's like, okay, then, you know, when we're grown up, told happy wife, happy life. We're taught that from the moment we can walk. So, yeah, probably. Did you, Ryan?
0: No comment.
3: Smart decision, Ryan.
0: Steve, you went hard. I was just going to say, I was just going to plead the fifth. Is
1: well,
0: that
1: no,
0: where
1: but
0: you just
1: see, but
0: just
1: we didn't have
0: be
1: one.
0: Be quiet.
1: We didn't have one, so I'm not talking about mine. Because we just had my birthday surprise and she rolled out.
0: Yes.
1: So there was no big wedding for us because she couldn't railroad me into it. Well, you didn't have one either. A big princess wedding, did you?
3: Well, no, but no. I still had a wedding.
1: Yeah.
3: Yeah.
0: Still got married.
1: Yes.
3: Yeah, and had a nice day. And
0: yeah.
3: Did the car and the flowers and all the rest of it.
1: Yeah.
3: Yeah.
1: Not like in Ireland.
3: In Ireland, yeah.
1: Oh, did you?
3: Yeah.
1: I thought you just jotted him off the plane and threw him into a registry office.
3: No, we had a wedding.
1: Okay. Yeah. No, railroad's a strong word. Look at Rosie over there.
0: Yeah, just shush, Steve.
1: Oh, no,
0: just
1: it's
0: shush.
1: It's
0: I'm
1: wonderful.
0: Still married.
1: Yeah, that's
0: You're
1: right.
0: Not married anymore. It doesn't matter.
1: It's nothing. You grew up constantly thinking, I can't wait, didn't you, Rosie?
0: Yes, yeah. Exactly.
1: There you go,
0: yeah.
1: Well,
0: that fixes everything.
3: I don't mean marriage. I just mean
1: the wedding.
0: The wedding.
3: Like he's making a point.
1: Yeah.
3: Whether or not boys do even, you know, get excited by it.
1: Nah.
3: No?
1: I mean, yes, Tenya.
0: Yes, Steve.
1: Yes.
3: Okay. Thank God for women, hey? Otherwise, the poor industry would collapse.
1: Oh, look, and what an industry it is, Tenya.
0: It's Tenya and Steve. Triple M.
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6: Hello, I'm David Dolan. A fresh appeal today to find the getaway driver involved in a violent pub robbery in Cook's Hill 2 years ago. The man bashed a cleaner during the hold-up at the Commonwealth Hotel, leaving him unconscious. Police have now released CCTV images of the suspect and the getaway car, a white Mercedes-Benz A190 hatchback, which is badly damaged on the left side. Two other men involved in the robbery were jailed last week. New South Wales might have fewer poker machines than a year ago, but punters are losing a record amount of money. $4.75 billion was lost in the first half of this year, well over $1 million an hour. Pokies at Newcastle pubs and clubs raked in $103 million. And in sports, Souths are celebrating an epic grand final win over Maitland in Newcastle Rugby League First Grade. The match went into extra time after scores were locked 12-all, with the Lions getting past the four-time defending champs 18-16. It was a thriller too in the Group 21 decider, with Scone edging out Singleton 22-20.
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7: Hi there, I'm Lee Jolo. 170,000 travellers are stranded in Indonesia as ash from an erupting volcano has suspended flights at 8 airports. Ash clouds reaching 50,000 feet on the Sumatra side of the volcano yesterday. 58 international flights among some 300 impacted by the activity. More Australians are taking out private health insurance despite rising premiums and higher out-of-pocket costs. New figures show 12.8 million Australians now have hospital cover, even after average premium increases of more than 4% this year. Shein and Temu are facing new fines in France under tough fast fashion laws designed to curb cheap, disposable clothing. It comes as Australians buy an average of 56 new clothing items a year, with billions of garments entering the market annually. And an Amazon cargo jet has crashed in Miami after it overshot the runway, hitting multiple vehicles and forcing the closure of all the runways at one of America's busiest airports.
8: Clean clothes, a warm shower, a conversation. Small moments that make a big difference to someone doing it tough. Volunteer or donate today at orangesky.org.au.
7: The Dolphins are preparing to face the Warriors this Saturday in their first ever finals appearance. They'll be heading across the ditch for the clash as New Zealand also aims for a maiden NRL premiership. The Panthers claimed the minor premiership in style at the weekend after thrashing the West Tigers by 28 points. Coach Ivan Cleary says it's reward for effort.
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6: Fine today before showers roll in this afternoon. 23 degrees the top on the coast, 24 in the valley. A shower or two and just 19 tomorrow. A possible shower two on Friday. 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

0: 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Tanya and Steve, very soon your chance to win $5,000 with our 5K payday. 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
1: The Knights take on the Bunnies in the first of the elimination finals this Friday night.
2: Yeah.
1: At Allianz Stadium. And we're just looking up the tickets. They four clubs ticketed members, they go on sale at 10 o'clock this morning.
2: Okay.
1: Four clubs non-ticketed members and NRL account holders, 4 o'clock this afternoon. And for the rest of the general public, from 10 o'clock tomorrow morning.
2: I'm trying to top of my head, think of capacity.
1: At Allianz?
2: Allianz. Yeah, I'm trying to top them. Again, I don't know. 50?
1: No, I don't know.
2: 50, 60? Because it's pretty big.
1: Yeah. $29 is the starting price for adults.
2: Okay.
1: And up to $79 for families. So it's pretty good.
2: Yeah, yeah.
1: $42,500.
2: Oh, less. Okay. There well, we go. Then they're going to snap up pretty quick because I, funnily enough, before we knew that it was there, but we were presuming anyway, I know, had a quick look at accommodation in Sydney over the weekend.
1: And?
2: Forget it.
1: Really?
2: Yeah, not booked out. But
1: expensive.
2: A $300 a night place is now $700 a night. It, like that crazy. That amount.
1: Yeah.
2: You know, that doubly thing. That marathon recently, same thing happened in Sydney. You know, the prices went up like doubled.
1: Yeah. Oh, the marathon run.
2: Yeah,
1: yes.
2: Yeah, the big marathon.
1: Yes.
2: Yeah. So anyway, an event happens there and you can guarantee, unless you know, the only way to get around it is a whole bunch if you go.
1: Yeah. You know, or just drive home.
2: Or just drive home, exactly.
1: Simple
2: yeah.
1: As.
2: Yeah, true that. Yeah.
1: But I don't know, how are we all feeling about the, because the Jai Arrow effect has really, you know, boosted the Rabbitohs. Yeah. They haven't lost a game.
2: Yeah, the emotion.
1: God knows how long.
2: And all, yeah, you're right. And, yeah, Latrell coming back also, again, on emotion, boosts it back. Mm. And they're looking good, aren't they?
1: Mm.
2: They're looking sharp. And
1: yep.
2: And Bennett, you know, he's very good no matter what. He's very good, particularly with teams in finals.
1: Yeah.
2: He knows how to do it, doesn't he?
1: Yeah.
2: He knows how to win a grand final.
1: Yeah, exactly.
2: Not taking anything away from the season our boys have had as well and how excited we are. And Justin, the coach at the Knights thing on Thursday night, was very confident, wasn't he? Well, what coach is going to come out and go,
1: it's nothing, all over.
2: We're stuffed. But I wasn't, I must admit.
1: Mm.
2: I've been so supportive and so confident this year. But as soon as they went finals, it starts again, doesn't it, as they say. It's a whole new series now.
1: And we're carrying so many injuries. That's kind of what makes you feel a little less confident. But if you want to have a say, how are you feeling about the Knights making this Friday night's game against the Rabbitohs? Do you think they can do it?
0: We'd love to hear from you. 1-3-3-5-3.
2: The other thing that gets me is this is our best year. Yeah, we've got two of the highest score trying wingers.
1: Yeah.
2: We've like our attack has quadrupled in score and try. Like it's been such a great season, right? That we are ended up now in the same position we were a couple of years ago when we weren't going so well. We just crawled into the finals. Mm. It almost feels unfair.
1: Yeah.
2: But being an eliminated straight up, if you know what I mean, it would have been so nice if we had a qualifier that we could have had two shots at it.
1: Yeah.
2: It just unfair. Life's unfair, I know. But to me, it was like, oh, come on. We've had such a good season.
1: And
2: leading try scorers, the whole bit. Yeah.
1: But they've had a bit of a rest, a little bye.
2: Mm, yeah.
1: So
0: I wouldn't be surprised if we got it done Friday night for some reason.
1: Right.
2: That's good.
1: Glad you're feeling that way.
2: And there are people out there going, oh, yeah, we got this.
1: Mm.
0: Like against the Warriors, we were killing it.
2: Mm. Yeah.
0: There. And then obviously Jacob Safidi got sent off. But down a man, you can't really expect that. But I have a weird feeling.
2: Good.
0: Yeah.
1: Okay.
2: Yeah, good.
1: You're the first one that said that.
0: Yeah.
1: Because even Dancing Dave Dolan in the newsroom, he doesn't feel confident either.
0: Nah.
2: And I think that's that long-suffering Knight fan from so long ago, you know. But and again, that getting into the, we've only got one crack.
1: Yeah.
2: You know, will we go further, whatever? Yes, we're in the finals. It's lovely. But even the coach said, no good being there.
1: Mm.
2: Got to get further ahead.
0: It is hard with no JSAF, no Dylan Brown, no Dylan Lucas. You know, like we are under strength, but the backup players have been pretty good.
2: Yeah, for sure.
0: Know, Trey Meaney, far out. Yeah.
1: Yeah.
0: Yeah, far out.
1: It's a long list.
0: Keep going. Wow, the list is how many players aren't playing.
2: And on the end of, as you've said, particularly with Jai Arrow stuff, as an emotional, you know, drive and all that kind of stuff going on. So there's a lot going on there for Souths at the moment, isn't there?
1: Yeah. I know there's plenty of people like messaging me yesterday going, are you guys doing a bus? Can we all get a bus?
2: Yeah,
1: Let's do it.
0: Yeah.
1: So there's confidence and there's excitement.
2: Yeah.
1: Which is wonderful. It's what they need.
0: What did you guys think of that Latrell hit on the weekend?
1: Yeah.
0: Did you no dramas with it?
2: No, not really.
1: Fine. No. Why?
0: oh, just don't tackle the kid too hard. He's only new to first grade.
2: But the thing is with where we're at, right, say JSAF versus that one, it's inches.
0: Yeah.
2: Isn't it?
1: Yeah.
2: Inches now.
0: Yep.
1: Heidi's a redhead. Heidi, are you heading down Friday night?
3: Are we?
1: Yeah.
3: We're going to try. Yes, yeah. Probably will.
2: Yeah. Got a good feeling about the game?
3: Yep.
2: Good. Yep. That's what we want.
1: Hmm.
3: No, someone will bust Latrell and he'll sook it. So that's his usual thing. He doesn't play. Yep. He only just chimes in when he wants to, but he'll be.
2: I was saying that earlier, Heidi. It's funny, you know, Souths play a game. Latrell, you know, knocks out a winger and scores a try. Man of match.
3: Yeah.
2: It's funny, isn't it?
3: That's it.
1: Yeah.
3: Yeah.
1: Okay. So, well, it's good to hear that you're confident.
3: Bam.
1: Okay.
0: Semi-confident.
2: Yeah. Quick, hang up before she gets underconfident.
1: Andrew's at Holmesville. Andrew, what are you feeling about the game Friday night?
4: Good morning, guys. I'm loving the ideas because I'm a bunny supporter.
2: Okay. Do you agree, Andrew, though, as a bunny supporter, you know, watching, you know, and of course, it's such a sad reason to have the change with Jai, but there's a lot of emotion going on with the bunnies.
4: Yeah, I just think it was a long time coming. You know, we've got a lot of injuries ourselves, so we haven't had a good couple of years with injuries-wise. But, yeah, it is very emotional with Jai, I'm glad he's...
1: Will you go, Andrew?
4: Of course I am.
1: Yeah. Okay.
2: Okay.
1: All right. Have you any tattoos of the bunnies?
4: No, not tattoos yet, but the car's covered in them.
1: Yeah. Okay. Oh my God. Because thank you for that, by the way.
2: Why you asked that?
1: Oh, because just that bloke. Were you guys watching the Penrith game last night?
2: No.
1: Oh my God. There's this guy that just, you know, a few times the cameras were on him and he took his shirt off. He has the biggest panther on his back.
2: Oh, okay.
1: Like the biggest.
2: I'll accept that. I was thinking you're going to be a player. I'm going, mate. What are you thinking?
1: No. Just a massive panther. And right. I thought, there's the commitment. They're the people that will be, you know, 1 minute to 10 this morning, they'll be online getting their tickets.
0: Yeah, yes, definitely.
1: You know, whether it's a knight or a bunny or a panther.
2: Do you think next year, just for us not to have to go through the anguish, they'll Penrith don't have to play, they'll just see at the grand final?
1: I know. They're just so good, aren't they?
2: Yep.
1: Yep.
2: Yep. They just are. It's like Melbourne were 5-6 years ago.
1: Yeah.
2: It was like a guarantee.
0: Yep.
1: Yeah.
2: And then there's Melbourne and the Broncos not making the finals even. Mm. But, yeah, the Penrith, I mean, again, the Roosters. Okay, there you go. What we're saying about the Knights game, right? Everyone's going, Penrith will beat the Roosters.
1: Yeah.
2: Don't you? You know what I mean? Whereas that, if you're going to have an upset, that's where you have the upset.
1: True.
0: Yeah.
2: Yeah.
0: Buddy Panthers. Daniel and Steve, Dribble M.
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6: Heavy delays for the M1 at Lenigan with a car crash. That's got a northbound lane closed off approaching Black Hill Road. Watch a speed passing with emergency services on site there with a tow truck into Black Hill and through Tomago. Continuing works on the M1 between Black Hill Road and Old Bunt Road. Travelling from the Hexham Bridge southbound, that's a good run from Jesmond by Maitland Road, taking 14 minutes. 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

0: 102.9 Triple M. It's almost 8 o'clock. This is Tenure and Steve. Very soon, 5K payday. Back again all this week. Five words could score you $5,000.
1: You know, they say the major difference between Mother's Day and Father's Day breakfast, now tell me if this is true or not, is that on Mother's Day, women are most likely to receive tea and toast, not even a coffee if they're a coffee drinker, but tea and toast with a spread, whereas Dad's breakfast always has eggs and bacon.
2: Yeah, okay.
1: Do you think or not?
2: Oh, look, I wouldn't disagree.
1: Mm.
2: We're not a real breakfast house.
1: Yeah.
2: Like, I had Father's Day dinner.
1: Yeah.
2: Like, kind of like, so I'm trying to think, to be honest. But if you ask me, that's what I want.
1: Yeah.
2: Like, you know what I mean? Yeah. Eggs, bacon, and
1: more little
2: whereas
1: kids.
2: The women get the tea. Yeah. Is it easier? Is that what they think mum wants more?
1: Yeah. More little kids when they're asked to, you know, make a breakfast for mum or dad.
2: Yeah.
1: That's the difference. Spread and toast for mum.
2: Yeah.
1: But the kids demand eggs and bacon for dad.
3: I would agree with that, actually.
2: Yeah.
3: And I'd maybe put pancakes in there for mum.
1: Yeah.
3: For mum's day.
1: Actually, they did say pancakes and fruit.
3: Okay. Yeah, fruit
1: to toast
3: and pancakes.
1: And spread. Yes.
2: Yep. But I like that. Mum wants something a bit light, a bit nice.
1: Yeah. Light and fluffy.
2: Pile of grease for dad.
3: Fluffy pancakes for mum.
2: I'm not arguing.
3: Yeah, no, I'll definitely agree.
1: Yeah.
3: But we were saying it earlier. We think that Father's Day was, I felt it was bigger this year. My kids were absolutely talking about it all week. And, and they were excited to wake up and give me some homemade cards and things like that.
2: Yeah, it was
3: exciting.
2: I think so. Yeah, it felt like that too. I think that there's the place when you can kind of thank online to a fair degree, aren't you? Is re-boosting something or whatever it might be. And of course, marketing outside retail. Marketing seemed a bit bigger.
1: Yes.
2: But because they're going, where are we going to put this bloody Father's Day? We got Christmas. We've got Halloween coming up. We've got the bloody October long weekend. For God's sake, where are we putting Father's Day?
1: I think it's actually the perfect date for Father's Day, the first weekend of spring.
2: You might want to tell my kids in Holland that. They think June's much better.
1: Because,
2: I agree.
1: Yeah, because it's
2: your first outing.
3: It's
1: the first, the sun is shining.
3: Weather's good normally. Yeah.
2: Yeah, yep.
1: My husband got jam for Father's Day.
2: Did he? Yeah. Who bought him jam?
1: His one and only son and heir.
2: Okay. I love how you call him an heir. I just love that.
1: But, he got a three-pack of jam. And I could see Mike look at me and I'm just smiling going, hey, at least he bought it and picked it with his own money.
2: Well, I would have given him a good belting. I don't care how old he is.
1: I reckon he got them from
2: Were they little jams or big, like what size?
1: No, normal size jam. But they came in a fancy pack.
2: Right.
1: You know?
2: Oh, yes.
3: Beautiful.
1: I would suggest that he might have been at the Olive Tree Markets on Saturday and went, oh my God, it's Father's Day. There's a sign that says so.
3: There's a sign that says, get this for Father's Day.
2: Yeah. I'm sorry. Okay. I'm sorry, Daniel. I'll raise your Olive Tree Markets and say, I think it was at the petrol station on the way to see Dad. Wow, jam.
1: Jam.
2: Did you get any prezzies, right?
3: I got some new shoes, which was good.
1: Oh.
2: Who picked those?
3: Lucy.
2: Okay.
3: Me?
2: Yeah.
3: No. I think the kids maybe. I also got this key ring, which...
1: Does it say world's best dad?
3: Says world's best farter.
2: Oh, world's best father.
3: And it says, oops, I mean father.
2: Oh, hey.
3: Classic
1: dad joke.
3: And so
2: the kids love that one.
3: The kids
2: I bet.
3: Loved it, and lots of homemade stuff, which was good.
2: Oh, was there?
3: Yeah, homemade cards.
2: Did you wait till they went to bed before you put it in the bin, or?
3: No, we actually got a cool little puzzle. Lily did a puzzle at school, like a jigsaw puzzle, drawing, and then we did that, and it's cool.
1: Cute.
2: Cool. I got the same. It's sad though because he's 20. And it's like. It's a lovely finger painting, BJ. Can't wait to frame that up. And you know what I did do, and I didn't realise it at the time? I bought some aftershave because I was running out, and then I gave it to myself.
1: No.
2: And I gave it and said, here, give me this. Thank you.
3: Did he remember BJ when he walked out?
2: Yes.
3: Yeah, that's good.
2: Texted me yesterday. I said, what was weird about it is he woke up, came, hugged me, said happy Father's Day, and then felt so smug that he remembered that was enough. No need for anything else. Wow. I remembered your Father's Day.
1: Hey, that's a step in the right direction.
2: I thought the same.
1: Don't be complaining.
2: No. Well, all right. Now I'm getting told to shut up by Tenure.
3: It's Steve. It's Triple M.
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1: Hello, I'm David Dolan with your local headlines. Almost 800 people have been nabbed in a statewide drug driving blitz, or one in every eight drivers who were tested. 249 of those were caught here in the northern region during the four-day operation, while 76 motorists were done for drink driving. Police are ramping up efforts to catch the getaway driver involved in the Commonwealth Hotel robbery in Cook's Hill 2 years ago. They've released images of the car, a white Mercedes-Benz A190 hatchback, which has damage on the left side. Two men were last week jailed over the holdup, which saw the pub's cleaner violently bashed. A heads up about a hazard reduction burn taking place at New Lambton Heights today. Fire and Rescue will be burning off bush just north of Newcastle Private Hospital. And in sports, Souths have pulled off an epic Newcastle Rugby League first grade grand final win over Maitland. The Lions ending the Pickers' run of four straight premierships with a thrilling 18-16 win in extra time.
0: Triple M National News.
2: Good morning, I'm Lee Jollo. One Nation has announced a policy that would allow renters and mortgage holders to access more of their super for up to 3 years. One Nation MP Barnaby Joyce has told Seven Sunrise it's a cost of living measure that's giving you the power to decide what to do with your own money.
3: Obviously, if you're doing it tough and you're going to lose your house or be kicked out on the street, and that will cause you massive problems in your quality of life and your capacity to hold down a job and capacity to get super, well, you can make the application to the super fund.
2: The average couple could get back $4,300 per year. A growing gift card scam has prompted a warning for shoppers, with a man convicted over tampering with Apple gift cards on supermarket shelves. Authorities say fraudsters can alter cards and steal the loaded funds, leaving consumers out of pocket. At least 25 people have died after a bus plunged off a mountainous road into a ravine on Fogo, a Cape Verde island off the coast of West Africa. And an Amazon cargo jet has crashed in Miami after it overshot the runway.
4: Good morning, Australia. You're in Cox country. It's warming up and so are the deals on Australia's favourite mowers. So see your Cox dealer today.
0: Sport.
2: The Cronulla versus Cowboys final isn't happening at Shark Park this weekend. That clash is going ahead at Allianz Stadium thanks to a new rule from the NRL. Former star Aaron Woods says there are a few issues with the venue.
5: With Shark Park, it only holds probably 13,000 to 14,000 people. The facilities aren't up to standard. The away teams, they complain about how poor the dressing sheds is.
2: Finals week one kicks off on Friday with the Rabbitohs and Knights. Then on Saturday, the Warriors host the Dolphins. On Sunday, the Panthers, who've secured their fourth minor premiership in 7 years, face the Roosters.
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1: Fine today before showers roll in this afternoon. 23 degrees the top on the coast, 24 in the valley. A shower or two and just 19 tomorrow. A possible shower or two on Friday. 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
8: Louise, I can wish you good luck.
9: Thank you.
8: All right.
10: All right. She's off to the booth, mate. We're going to throw those five words at you, Louise. See if you and T can match up for the $5,000. Have you played along in the car and that sort of stuff before?
9: 100%. Yep.
10: How do you go?
9: I match better with T. Yep. So this is good.
10: Yeah, yep. That is good. And first answer, right, Ryze?
11: Yeah, first answer. Good luck. Can't change your words at any time. And yep. You can't hear your words now because she's in the booth.
10: First word. Roll.
11: R-O-L-L, roll.
9: Round.
10: Round?
11: Round, yep.
10: Okay. Night, N-I-G-H-T.
9: Day.
10: Peanut.
9: Butter.
10: Pepper.
9: Salt.
10: Thunder.
9: What was that?
10: Thunder.
9: Lightning.
11: I would have matched you exactly apart from the first one, Louise.
10: Same. So.

0: Well done.
1: I mean, actually, I wouldn't have, but yes, Rise, you know, we're having a talk before, so yeah, you would have, wouldn't you?
0: Yeah, roll round, night, day, peanut butter, pepper, salt, thunder, lightning.
1: There you go. All good answers. We'll see if T can match with you, though, mate, to get that money.
0: Yep.
1: I think a lot of people listening would be similar, Rise, with the first one. But, yeah, look, there's a couple there I wouldn't have, so I'm glad that she's matching up with T. Are you ready, mate?
2: You don't sound confident, you two.
1: Oh, no, it's just more...
0: I would have got a 4 out of 5 with Elise today.
2: Okay.
0: But and I would have missed the first one.
2: Oh.
1: Yes.
0: Yeah.
1: So it's a bit up in the air.
2: Yeah, okay.
1: You ready?
0: I reckon you'll be the exact same.
1: So
0: maybe.
1: Do I.
2: Right.
0: You never know.
1: First word. Roll.
0: R-O-L-L.
1: Roll.
2: Bread.
1: Night.
2: Hang on, sorry.
1: Night, spell N-I-G-H-T.
2: N-I-G-H-T. Okay, day.
0: Yep.
1: Peanut.
2: Gosh, the first thing that springs to mind is butter, but...
0: Yep, you said it.
2: Am I allowed to say that because that's one word?
1: Pepper.
2: No.
0: Yeah, no, yeah, peanut
2: is
0: butter.
2: That right?
0: Yep.
2: Are you sure? Because that's one word.
0: Nah.
2: Okay.
1: Pepper.
2: Salt.
1: Thunder.
2: Lightning.
1: 4 and 5.
2: Are you joking?
1: Yeah. It was the first one when we said roll. We all thought bread, and she said round.
2: Round,
1: roll,
0: Louise.
2: Oh, roll around.
1: I guess.
2: Okay.
3: Yeah.
2: Oh, Louise, I'm sorry.
3: That's okay.
1: Yeah.
0: We'll give you a double pass to the Red Hot Summer Tour. Rock legend Susie Quattro headlines it with John Stevens, Baby Animals, Rose Tattoo, Choir Boys and Dragon. November 28 at Spears Point Park. Tickets at Ticketmaster. But, yeah, that was the only one you missed.
2: What a
0: Louise,
2: shame.
0: The first word.
3: Thank you.
2: Oh, no worries.
1: Don't, mate, lucky you didn't get me. I was going to say thunderstruck. Right? Pepper steak.
2: Right.
1: Like, I was way off what was, like, you know, common. So not that it mattered, but
2: no,
1: you know what I mean?
2: No. But it sounds like
1: certainly
2: you and
1: wouldn't
2: I
1: have said round.
0: Well, I did the words with Jerry before. We would have got 5 out of 5 today. High five.
2: High five.
1: Thank you, Borats. And high five.
0: Till we play again, same time tomorrow with Steve with our 5K payday. 5 words every day of the week at 8 o'clock could score you $5,000 here at Newcastle's 102.9 Triple M. You're real.

0: 102.9 Triple M, it's 8.17, this is Tanya and Steve. Tops at 23 in the city today, 24 for Maitland of the Valley. Might get a shower later on tonight.
1: Tanya and Steve's on the line. You never know what you find.
2: Woo! Flying from Newey soon? Book your airport parking online early to save.
1: Yeah! Tanya and Steve's on the line. You never know what you find.
3: Did you see the lady who dressed as a crow for the crow game?
4: No.
3: Okay. This is like, we say it all the time, how it's just out of control now. But a lady who's a big Adelaide Crow fan dressed herself up as a crow, right? Full crow outfit.
4: Great outfit.
3: Right?
0: Yep.
4: The whole wings, right colours.
3: Right colours, the whole thing, and all black with the wings and everything, and then did her face black to be part of the crow thing.
4: Oh, I did see that.
3: And she's getting called out racist and all these, again, remember, all these opinions being given to people going, I can't believe what I'm seeing in 2026, the racism of blah, blah. No, she's dressed up as a crow.
4: As a black crow, because that's what colour crows are.
3: It's out of control.
4: I know, she's being accused of blackface.
3: When you read some of the comments, though, I say, like, oh, my God, that's disgusting. I certainly hope they arrested her. And I'm like, who are these people?
4: I know.
0: She's a crow.
3: It's a crow.
0: And a magpie.
3: I was yelling at my phone, right? It's out of control, isn't it? Yeah. That racist pig. Anyway, there you go, kids. Don't be going dressing up as crows.
4: I don't know whether you saw this, but this month you will start seeing, if you use cash, a new $1 coin with Bluey playing cricket from the cricket episode.
0: Oh, you that's the best episode.
4: It is.
3: You know you made a win, though, don't you?
0: Yeah.
3: You're making coins.
4: Well, this is the third time they've had a Bluey coin. Yeah.
3: Okay.
4: Yeah,
3: that's how long it's been since I've seen a coin.
4: Well, the first one was the original set, and that was the whole family. That was 2024. And then last year they had Bingo and Bluey in with Christmas crackers.
3: Yeah,
4: Christmas
3: okay.
4: Christmas release.
3: Yep.
4: And now this cricket one, you know, the iconic cricket episode.
0: It's a good episode.
3: But is it?
0: Yeah, best.
4: But
0: so sad. So it's emotional.
4: Very emotional.
3: Ooh, oh, okay.
4: Yes.
3: Right.
4: But my question being, okay, they're releasing a coin. Your kids love Bluey. You love Bluey.
0: Yeah, but they don't see the coins.
4: That's what I mean. Mm. Are we wasting time releasing these?
0: They'd be
4: these?
0: Better off doing a Bluey squishy.
3: Yeah, true.
0: Or ooshy.
3: Yeah, true.
4: Or even a Bluey stamp. The kids don't see stamps these days either.
0: Not at all.
3: No.
4: So
3: it's an issue of a nod to some pop culture that, yeah, you're right. I know exactly what you're saying. Because honestly, as I was saying, trying to get my granddaughter in Holland into a bit of Bluey, which hasn't got in there.
0: Yep.
3: Believe me, I can't turn my head without seeing Bluey for sale.
4: Oh, I know.
3: Everywhere.
4: But the coins.
3: It's incredible.
4: I just think the boat has sailed.
3: Oh, I agree.
4: It's silly.
3: Well, again, coins. Only collectors.
4: Yeah.
3: Don't you reckon? Yeah. Only collectors would
4: Speaking
3: get that.
4: Speaking of, I was cleaning out on the weekend. I got some $1 notes. Are they worth anything?
3: Yeah. $5 now.
0: No, $1 Australian notes.
4: Yeah, like five of them.
3: If there was an upside down animal on it, it'd be $10. I know, they're not really, certainly not worthless.
4: They're not worthless. Yeah. Are they worth a dollar at least?
3: Yeah, oh, more. More. Okay. You'll get three or five. But was it weird, like the paper,
4: oh,
3: the whole.
4: It's so strange, and they smell. They smell like money, old fashioned money.
3: Yeah, okay.
4: Yeah.
3: Which I find that people from overseas, though, always think our money feels like pretend toy money.
4: Yeah.
3: What's with this plastic money of yours? They think it's toy money, don't they?
4: Risey's looking it up.
0: It's
4: how much am I worth?
0: It's worth between $1 and $10, but it says rare or uncirculated versions can sell for anywhere from $50 to $7,500.
3: If you will allow me. Rich, I tells you. Rich. But I was about that between the 1 and 10.
4: Yeah. I think they're uncirculated.
3: Yeah.
4: They're crispy as.
0: Are they?
4: Mm.
0: But don't you have it? So wouldn't that mean it's been circulated?
4: Shush, Risey.
3: Risey, remember
0: we
3: went through this with the Beanie Baby. I'm not only allowing her to pretend so I can think that I'm going to get a mansion out of it, even though it's her Beanie Bear.
0: But you never know, Tanya.
4: Do they mean like one circulation?
3: Well played, Rise.
0: Okay, uncirculated means crisp notes with no folds can can fetch higher prices depending on the year and the signatures. Do you know who's on it?
4: No.
3: Okay. Tell you what, between you,
0: we've got some work to do.
3: Between your Beanie Bears and dollar notes and my Batman comic, we got $100 in the bag.
0: Yes, gonna be rich.
3: I tell you,
0: it's Triple M. Triple M for
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7: The M1 in recovery northbound through Lenigan after an earlier car crash that's now cleared approaching Black Hill Road. All lanes have reopened but still very heavy past the site. Into Glendale lights on the Flash Main Road and Lake Road. Dickeringbong and Morissette, we've got ongoing works on the M1 with reduced speeds and lane closures either side of the motorway. Looking all clear southbound on the M1 out of Roehope towards the Central Coast in Sydney. At Auto One, being local is number one. So when you need all things auto, go to the one that's locally owned. Auto One Warners Bay, look for the big cattle dog out front. That's the latest traffic on Newcastle's 102.9 Triple M.
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0: 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This is Tanya and Steve.
1: Here's some Monday trivia for you. One thing, apparently Monday is the least rainiest day of the week. And you
0: is
1: know,
0: it?
1: They say it's because there's a lot less production of, you know, like industry production over the weekend.
2: Oh, well, which yes, matters. Gotcha.
1: Anyway, but that's just by the by.
2: Righto, yep.
1: The other bit of Monday trivia that I find interesting is, I'm going to see if you can guess it. Humans, by all accounts, don't actually do this until, they reckon, around 11:16 a.m. on a Monday morning. Now, it's sad because I'll paint the picture so you can maybe get a few clues.
2: Yep.
1: It's Monday. We're not happy. So what is it you think that humans don't actually do until, on average, around 11:16?
2: Would it be something that we do that a lot?
1: A lot.
2: Laugh.
1: Not so much laugh, but...
2: Smile. Smile, laugh, but be
1: yes,
2: happier.
1: Be happier.
2: See, we have to do that. What time is it again? 5:15, I believe, right? Yeah. In the morning here's some money, smile.
1: Yes.
2: So that's why I was thinking that would be that.
1: Yeah.
2: Yeah, okay.
1: Isn't that interesting, though? Like when you think about people going to work, how are you? Yeah, good. How's your weekend? Oh, it's fine.
2: Yeah.
1: You know, that... And not actually crack a smile until
2: we better lift our game because we're getting paid to cheer them up. Yeah, but no, it makes sense.
1: Yeah.
2: You know, it's like people just, g'day. There you go.
1: I know.
0: It's sad, isn't it?
1: It is sad. Mm. So try and crack one early today.
2: Yeah, well, easy.
0: Yeah. Don't tell us what to do, Tanya.
2: Yeah. Shut up. I'll get back to you at 11 when?
1: 16.
2: Yeah, all right.
0: It's Triple M.
3: Right now, it's Triple M for breakfast. And after 9, good time.

0: It's like someone handed you the keys to the old pub jukebox. Songs that instantly put you in a good mood.
1: That's what we're bringing more of into your day.
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7: Hello, I'm David Dolan with your local headlines. More than $1 million every hour continues to be lost through New South Wales poker machines. Latest gaming data shows a record $4.75 billion was gambled away in the first half of this year, prompting calls for even tougher reforms. Newcastle pubs and clubs racked up $103 million in pokie losses. New fathers in New South Wales will be able to access new health and mental health checks. The state government's providing funding to Movember to pilot a program aimed at supporting fathers and connecting them with relevant services. A learner driver's supervisor has blown more than six times the limit at Charlestown. The old plater was pulled over in Ridley Street on Saturday night for an RBT, with the 40-year-old man who was supervising returning a breath test of 0.310. And in sport, tickets go on sale today for the night's knockout final against Souths at Allianz Stadium on Friday. Members have first crack this morning before remaining tickets go on sale to the general public tomorrow.
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8: Good morning, I'm Lee Jollo. Social media companies could soon face double the penalties for breaching the under-16s ban of over $100 million. It's part of a federal government push this week to give the eSafety Commissioner more power to target sites like Instagram and TikTok. Communications Minister Annika Wells telling Seven Sunrise no fines have been handed out yet.
9: The eSafety Commissioner has five investigations underway as we speak, and both she and Australian Parents needed these laws passed 8 weeks ago. They need the Coalition and the Greens to stop dawdling on this.
8: Veterans will lay down their service medals outside of Parliament House today. It's as they continue to campaign against the Albanese government's changes to veterans' healthcare. Overseas US peace envoys are hailing successful talks with the Ukraine president following similar discussions in Russia. They're hoping it'll lead to more dialogue between the warring nations in a bid to end the war. And 36 Aussies are still missing following the devastating Nepal flooding on August 26.
10: Good morning, Australia. You're in Cox Country. It's warming up, and so are the deals on Australia's favourite mowers. So see your Cox dealer today.
8: The Panthers are the NRL's minor premiers for the sixth time, doing it in style after beating the Tigers by 28 points. Penrith star Nathan Cleary says getting stars Isaiah Yeo and Mitch Kenny back from injury was a huge boost.
11: I think both him and Mitch coming back, they add a bit of that experience and leadership, and they just bring a calm head. They know what's needed in the right moments.
8: The Panthers now shift focus to the finals. They'll host the Roosters on Sunday, but week one kicks off on Friday when the Rabbitohs face the Knights in an elimination.
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7: Fine today before showers roll in this afternoon. 23 degrees the top on the coast, 24 in the valley. A shower or two and just 19 tomorrow. A possible shower two on Friday. 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

0: 102.9 Triple M, it's 8:42. This is Tanya and Steve. Nice day on the way today. Tops at 23 in the city, 24 for Maitland and the Valley. May get a little shower tonight. Might stay wet on and off for a couple of days.
1: Because spring has sprung, we thought it would be a really good time to invite back into the studio our favourite snake catcher, Bronte the snake catcher.
2: Hi guys, how are we?
3: Hey.
2: Having a good morning?
4: So yeah. Standard business ramps up this time of year?
2: It does. It's about to really kick off. Last week was really busy for me, but you know, as it's getting hotter and hotter and mating season amps up, I'll be out on the streets.
1: We were...
4: Believe me, that could have sounded very different.
2: Oh yeah, oh my goodness.
4: Now that it's mating season, I'll be out on the streets.
2: Oh, what have I done?
4: We'll get that on the website.
2: It's reptiles, by the way, so just to cover my bases there.
1: Well, I was curious, though, because we know we've had the hottest winter on record. Mm. Did it die down a lot for you, or did you notice more snakes through winter?
2: There was still the consistent calls that were happening through it. Like, you know, a couple of days there might not have been anything, which is totally fine for me, but there were still a couple of days where there would be maybe two calls at once if it was particularly warm. So there definitely was more calls than last year, but it was still, you know, still quiet sometimes.
3: Yeah.
4: Are you still surprised by, you know, people that try and deal with it themselves?
2: I'm not really surprised because a lot of people don't actually know the rules and laws around Australian snakes. Okay. And they're protected. There's also still a lot of people that just kind of aren't willing to have their minds changed. They're more than happy to just see a snake kill a snake, which is illegal. They are protected.
4: But not even that for sure, but just not knowing the danger of it.
2: No, yeah, a lot of people don't know the danger of it or even don't know the difference between a venomous and a non-venomous one. So there are people or even kids that have gotten bitten by, you know, particularly a venomous snake and they thought it was a worm.
1: Oh,
2: that actually happened recently, I believe, in the news. So,
1: okay. So what happens when, because this must happen a lot too, when someone calls you and go, we saw a snake, we've got a snake, it's here, there, but by the time you get there, the snake, you can't find the snake. What happens then? Do you hang around for a long time or what?
4: Do you play the flute?
2: Just hang out, read a book. No, so there's a few different ways I do it. So with me, I really encourage people to keep snakes around. So I'm more than happy to talk people out of paying me to come out to see them. Oh. So whether it is a red belly that they've just seen the once, maybe it's just passing through. Hey, let's just see if we do see it again tomorrow. After all, just like crossing the road, you have to look both ways when you see a car. Look for your wildlife as well. So we're looking for snakes. So if you see that red belly again and again, we know it's following a pattern. So if I don't have to come out, fantastic, because the more time someone actually observes a snake actually has no interest in them, the less likely they actually need me, and then in future they do save money in the long run. So there are times where it is an emergency, I have to come out if it's inside a house, or you know, maybe they're worried about their pets or their kids. But otherwise, I will follow the path of, hey, look, we have eyes on the snake, great, you need me to come get it now, or maybe see if it's just passing through. Or, you know,
4: if so it's got a bag, maybe?
2: Yeah, yes, it's on its way.
4: Bit of carry-on?
2: I find when it's hot weather, snakes are just genuinely passing through backyards.
4: Right.
2: Diamond pythons can be a little bit different. They're more sluggish. But if I can talk people out of needing a move a diamond python, because they're usually there hanging around to clean up any rats. And I'm pretty sure most people would prefer like one snake that they're temporarily than rats that actually make a home.
4: Ah.
1: Was the diamond python in the video I was telling the guys this morning, was that a diamond python or a different python? And you were up a ladder and you were taking it out of a tree. I had to laugh because this thing was so long.
2: Yep.
1: I kind of cringed even watching it. But the guy holding the ladder, I thought he was going to run and leave you. He looked terrified.
2: The man at the bottom of the ladder was my dad.
1: Oh,
4: just added him, G.
2: He was following instructions because I was getting down. That snake was longer than me. So
1: yes.
2: I was 100, I'm 160 centimetres, and that snake was well over 2 metres. So as I was bringing it down from it, so that was last year, that video. I posted it because it's Father's Day. Happy Father's Day, Steve.
4: Thank you. Did the snake say, hi, Bronk, just passing through?
2: Yes. As I was bringing it down, I did say to my dad, hey, move out of the way, because as the head was down close to him, I didn't want the snake and its annoyance to kind of grab him. So he was doing a really good job holding that ladder.
1: Right.
2: The ladder looks vertical. I'm very well aware of that. But that tree is incredibly sturdy and it was on an angle. So everyone online can chill out. I'm not going up a vertical ladder.
1: Oh, man.
4: I've got what I would almost call a back junk corner, right?
2: Yeah.
4: It's not a big area, right? But in it is like an old bin. A clock broke through that. And it's like pile up. And now it's a junk pile, and I'm hearing the scratching of rats.
2: Oh, dear.
4: And I'm thinking, what comes with that?
2: Snakes.
4: Yes. It just occurred to me last night, knowing you were on the show, I was saying that I thought, oh, okay, righto.
2: Got to do something about that corner.
4: Well, clean it out, I'm guessing. Is that right?
2: Look, if you have clutter in your backyards, around
4: clutter,
2: your house,
4: yes, clutter.
2: Clean up the clutter. It's spring cleaning after all. Mm. May as well make some time before it gets too hot and you want to go to the beach. But yes, if you create a home for animals like rats, you're going to invite other animals like snakes that you might not want around.
4: Right.
2: So cleaning up is fantastic. Or as I've said before, if you have a pile, like if you want to have a bonfire responsibly, of course, in hot seasons, you had that pile of wood, have a pair of gloves nearby. That way, if you have to move piles of wood, you are protected from anything that might be hiding there. And that could include venomous spiders as well.
1: Mm. Yeah, okay. Have you had any like memorable moments since we last saw you as far as uncooperative snakes?
2: Oh, well, I do get diamond pythons that when I get them out of trees, I do prefer to neck them. So grab them around the neck really gently. I'm not like squeezing them. I find it easier because if you grab them by the tail, they usually grow 10 arms and like hang onto every branch.
4: Wow.
2: So by grabbing them around the neck, they will then wind themselves like a beautiful diamond bracelet down my arm and I'll just bring them out. And that could be much easier. But then if they go, oh, well, what on earth has gotten me? They squeeze really tightly. So I just have
4: your circulation.
2: They do. My hand's gone purple a couple of times, but it's a weighed out situation. But then when you have to talk to people, like, you know, don't worry, it will let go. And they're like, oh my goodness, what do I do?
4: Yeah.
2: And I just, it's fine. I'm calm. You can be calm. And then it will let go. But there's always something different and interesting when it comes to snakes because they all behave so differently as well. So yeah, there's so many different stories. Out of a shoe, out of people's cars. Actually, I just got one that came down from Brisbane. It was in the roof of an old car that he was refurbishing. And as he's reversing this old thing down the driveway, it's come out of this roof.
4: Out of the lining.
2: And it's like, oh, no.
1: God.
4: You know, I've never heard that term used in a kind way. I'm going to neck you.
1: No.
2: Yes, gently.
4: I'm going to gently neck you.
1: Jeez, Bronte. You're a brave woman and so glad you're around for us all.
4: Is there an animal you fear? Meaning like you're saying, because you're so adapt to snakes and you're so adapt to, but is there an animal, say a shark, or is there that's out of your normal kind of
2: realm?
4: I
2: would say not so much afraid, but definitely cautious. So
4: right.
2: Like anyone, if they're in the, if you're at the beach, I like going to the beach. If you think about it too much, you will work yourself into a, oh my gosh, there's a snake and, there's a shark and it could get me.
4: Right.
2: For me personally, while I don't feel, like I love spiders, but I would prefer that they didn't surprise me.
1: Yeah.
2: So a huntsman in a house.
4: Yeah.
2: So that's probably when it comes to it. I'm not so much afraid of them. Like I'll look at them. I think they're fascinating. But if I open a door and there's a huntsman behind a door, I hate a surprise spider.
1: Yeah, okay. Fair enough.
4: Mm.
1: All right. Well, if people want you, they can find you, can't they, on
2: Absolutely.
1: All socials? Bronte Snake Catcher.
2: Oh, Snake Catcher
1: Bronte.
2: Yes, yes.
1: Sorry, yes.
4: What's the standout size of a snake that we're talking on a regular thing at this time of year, clearing up? And what are we looking for?
2: Oh, we have
4: Or are
2: so
4: they
2: many,
4: all just too many?
2: Well, we have so many beautiful species. So
4: okay.
2: A lot of people call me out for a brown snake. It turns out to be a marsh snake or a common tree. Not a common tree snake. A golden crown snake. And they could be about 30 centimetres in length.
4: Okay.
2: Or about diamond pythons, up to 2 metres. Red bellies, we're getting about 90 centimetres higher. The biggest I've gotten was well over 150 centimetres, and that was a thick red belly in a chicken coop. So they do vary a lot, and when you get the babies in January, they're going to be teeny tiny, like 15 centimetres.
4: Okay. I've got no idea.
1: All sorts of, yeah. I still can't tell the difference between a worm and a little snake.
2: And that's why you call me.
1: Yes.
2: And give it space.
1: All right. Thanks, Bronte.
2: My absolute pleasure. 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
6: From the top of the M1 at John Renshaw Drive, traffic is stacked up eastbound onto the New England Highway through Taro and down towards the Hexham Bridge. Very busy through Kooringbong and Morisset. Ongoing roadworks on the M1 with reduced speeds and lane closures either side of the motorway. Travel time looking all good. Toronto northbound to Moorsend via Toronto Road taking 21 minutes and a steady southbound run for the M1 from Ryhope towards the Central Coast in Sydney. Get your rego battery or tyres checked at one of O'Neill's Tyres 8 locations this month, because if you've got wheels, you need O'Neill. That's the latest traffic on Newcastle's 102.9 Triple M.
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7: Newcastle's average unleaded price today is around $2.06 a litre, while some servos are selling it as low as $2. 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
2: Oh, I've got a stuff we didn't get to, Rice.
1: Mm.
2: I'm so happy that I haven't forgotten to do this on the show.
1: Mm.
2: But I love your pretty ribbon and your scarf today.
1: It's a headscarf.
2: I know, but I've never seen you wear one. And it looks lovely. That's why I did it. Like, oh, she put a ribbon in her hair for us today, right? And a bit
0: like it. It's kind of like a bit.
2: It does. It looks really good.
0: Is it a bandana or a scarf?
1: It's more a scarf.
0: Yeah, no, cool.
1: Yeah.
2: And I kept, when I saw this one, I thought, no, all right, I'll save it for stuff we didn't get to because it looks really good.
1: Oh, thanks.
2: Yeah.
0: Yeah, I like it.
1: Yeah,
0: matches the same colour as your top as well.
1: Yeah, you obviously go. Put in too much effort today.
2: I think
0: got a job interview today. Yeah.
2: I couldn't help but notice, mate. You know, like the hair, and back of the hair's been brushed.
1: Are you serious?
2: What's going on? You going out for lunch or something?
0: You got a hot date?
2: So, yeah, it was something to get to, but it just stood out to me.
1: Yeah.
2: It's a compliment.
1: Oh,
2: you look good.
1: Thanks. I don't know where this is going.
2: Yeah. That's it.
1: Is that it?
2: That was it.
1: Okay.
2: It was just something I'd noticed. I've never seen you wear that style before. So it's new. It'd be like if I came in with a wig. And you'd be like, Steve, I've never seen you with that style before.
1: Yeah, fair enough.
2: Yeah.
0: Yeah.
2: So well done you.
1: Thank you.
2: Did you notice, Rice?
0: I did before, and I actually went to say that I like the look because my wife wore something like that to like a thing recently, and it was like, oh, it looks cool. It's different. Yeah.
1: Yeah.
2: It's every 50s.
1: Yeah.
0: Yeah, it's very like, like I think she was like at a Woodstock theme thing that she wore it to.
2: There you go.
0: But it's coming back in fashion. Mm. There's heap more people wearing it.
1: Well, anything that your Lucy does. I'm following in her footsteps. I like that.
2: Yeah, so well done you.
1: Yeah. All right. The only thing I was thinking of, I was just curious, if you're flying to Bali, you probably should just check and make sure it's all good and all okay because that volcano.
2: Is that the best name for a volcano? Krakata. It's a beauty.
1: Yeah.
2: I rang my brother or text my brother.
1: What's it like over there?
2: I said, what's going on? He went, Sunday.
1: Yeah,
2: because where he lives, it doesn't tend to get, but not many planes coming in and out. Not too sure if the Newcastle ones are going.
1: Yeah,
2: well, I know that a lot of Qantas ones are grounded.
1: Yes, we checked earlier and it was a bit hit and miss. So, basically, check before you go.
2: Yeah. Okay, but yeah, imagine he does. My brother lives there, but it's quite regular, isn't it?
1: Mm.
2: That this thing has a bit of a spit.
1: Yeah. It's an upset tummy.
2: Well, he is Bali.
1: Yeah,
0: I'm trying to find out. It's
2: Bali belly.
0: I think contact the airline if you are travelling.
1: Yeah.
0: Because some are saying that it's closed, some are saying. But Denpasar, I don't know. Yeah, contact your airline.
2: Yeah.
1: Because
2: that was the other thing he mentioned, that it's more Jakarta.
1: Jakarta.
0: Denpasar looks fine. Bali, like, at the moment.
1: Yeah. Cool. All right. Sorted.
2: Okay.
1: Have a good day.
2: What colour ribbon are you wearing tomorrow?
1: Well, we'll have to wait and see. Okay. I've got to look into my ribbon box.
0: It's Triple M. See you tomorrow.
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19: Hello, I'm David Dolan. Some progress this week on the New Lambton landslip recovery. A series of boreholes up to 20 metres deep are being drilled within the impacted area to check current conditions and to help work out what's next for the site. The work should take about 6 weeks. There are calls for the state government to go even further on gambling reforms. It follows new data showing $4.75 billion was lost through pokies in the first half of this year. Reverend Stu Cameron from Wesley Mission says we need more than just reviews.
20: The reforms we need are to pull the plug on poker machines between midnight and 10 a.m. and introduce mandated account-based gambling with harm prevention measures built in. We don't need more rhetoric from the government. We need action.
19: Also making news today, Fire and Rescue is doing a burn-off at New Lambton Heights today near Newcastle Private Hospital. And in sport, celebrations continue for University after claiming the local top-grade rugby union title with a 22-17 win over Merriweather.
17: Triple M National News.
21: Good morning, I'm Matthew Layton. Workers could trade...

0: Renters and mortgage holders access 3% of contributions for up to 3 years. Labor calls it rating super, while One Nation's Barnaby Joyce has told Seven it's about giving people control of their own money.
1: Most people, they're not going to just take money out if they're not doing it tough, but if they need the money, they say, I can't get through. They're going to ask for it.
0: Tech giants could be slapped with fines of around $100 million for failing to remove harmful social media content. New laws heading to federal parliament this week would also let users opt out of algorithms deciding what appears in their feeds. Australia faces a construction worker shortfall topping 900,000 by 2035, but Master Builders says priority reforms could shrink it by 39,000. And 5 people have died after an Amazon cargo plane crashed through vehicles and burst into flames at Miami International Airport.
2: It's game on at Hyundai, where you can score great offers on a range of new and demonstrator models.
0: The road to the NRL Premiership is set, with week one of the finals now confirmed. The Rabbitohs meet the Knights on Friday before Saturday clashes featuring the Warriors and Dolphins, plus the Sharks and Cowboys. Minor Premiers Penrith host the Roosters on Sunday. And NRL boss Peter Volandis is backing the Perth Bears to turn heads next year, even without a marquee signing so far.
3: I think the Bears are going to surprise a lot of people next year, because the squad and the roster is a very good one.
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4: Humans are social creatures and we need connection to feel good. 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
6: Fine today before showers roll in this afternoon. 23 degrees the top on the coast, 24 in the valley. A shower or two and just 19 tomorrow. A possible shower two on Friday. 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
8: Good morning, Sarah, with you. What a weekend we've had locally for sport as well as with the NRL now. After Pilates today, and let me tell you, it was quite hard. We did a lot of crouching tigers. I thought I'd stop in for a coffee and just find out what the chit-chat is. Lots of talk about the Knights and Rabbitohs happening this Friday. Of course, if you remember, tickets go on sale very soon, in under an hour. It's going to be a big one. We are excited. And today, as you settle in for work, you need to listen out for 3 very distinct songs. Here they are. This could win you $10,000.
9: When you cried,
8: Evanescence. My Immortal, Queen, A Kind of Magic, and Offspring, Why Don't You Get a Job. 3 very different songs, because we do love variety, and all 3 of them played back-to-back as your ticket to winning $10,000. It is a Triple M Triple Play. Kicking off this morning with some Backstreet Boys. Oh, my gosh, As Long As You Love Me on Triple M. Good morning. It's Sarah with you.

across Newcastle and the Hunter, you found Triple M. Well done to you. We play all of your variety. Now, if you're around New Lambton Heights today, near the hospital, and you see some smoke, don't worry. That is a planned burn off. Everything is A-OK there. That's around New Lambton Heights. As I continue with the music this morning, you are listening for a triple play, but it's Wilson and Phillips.

0: Nation on Triple M. I hope all of our dads had a beautiful Father's Day. Dads, father figures, male role models, any of them. It's just a great day to celebrate, isn't it? And didn't it turn it on for us for the weather? Absolutely beautiful. But again, I hope you all had a beautiful day, dads. Now, on the way, I've got the man who had a very complex relationship with his dad. In fact, he has said many times that his dad was equally his hero and his foe. I'm going to play one from him before 10 o'clock on Triple M.
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0: Triple M as we get into a Monday. Gee, a lot happened, didn't it, locally? Again at the gym today, or what was the topic of conversation? A big one was Merriweather Lions beating Maitland Pickers. That was a bit of a shock. Extra time, 18-16. Considering the Pickers came in with four straight titles. Woo! Avril Lavigne after 10 o'clock, Skater Boy. And the Chili Peppers, Other Side. It's all part of your greatest hits. And how would you like to win $10,000 just for listening to one triple play, which is three songs in a row? I'll give you those details next.
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3: 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One, two, three, four.
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12: Hello, I'm David Dolan. New South Wales might have fewer poker machines than a year ago, but punters are losing a record amount of money. $4.75 billion was lost in the first half of this year, well over $1 million an hour. Pokies at Newcastle pubs and clubs raked in $103 million. A fresh appeal today to find the getaway driver involved in a violent pub robbery in Cook's Hill 2 years ago. The man bashed a cleaner during the hold-up at the Commonwealth Hotel, leaving him unconscious. Police have now released CCTV images of the suspect and the getaway car, a white Mercedes-Benz A190 hatchback, which is badly damaged on the left side. Two other men involved in the robbery were last week jailed.